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1: 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Debbie!

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It's time for Bagsy's Musical Fun Bag. 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

0: 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That's X and Blue Spark from their 1982 album, Under the Big Black Sun, their third album and their major label debut on Elektra Records. Before that, the Sex Pistols and Problems from 1977 from their one and only studio album, Nevermind the Bollocks. You had Pete Shelley and Homo Sapien from 1981, the second solo album from the former lead singer of the Buzzcocks. And we start things off with Rock Lobster from B-52s from their debut album in 1979 for Warner Brothers. There are actually two versions of that song. There's a faster version of the song that was released the year before as their first single on DB Records, and allegedly the song inspired John Lennon to begin recording again when he recorded Double Fantasy back in 1980. Got some great stuff on the way. We got the Patti Smith, the Chameleons, and Dead Kennedys up next on Rock 102.
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2: John Giuliano from the Eastern States Exposition is here. JJ, the Big E is just around the corner, and it sounds like the entertainment lineup has really come together.
3: It really is, Steve. The Big E runs September 18th through October 4th, and we've got some massive shows locked in at the Big E Arena. Roger Daltrey takes the stage on September 20th, and we just announced Twisted Sister featuring Sebastian Bach with Tesla on October 2nd. And Styx closes out the fair on October 4th.
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Rock 102, Springfield's classic rock. The Dead Kennedys, Holiday on Cambodia from 1980. And just like the B-52s that we played a little while ago at Rock Lobster, there are two versions of that song as well. The first release is a single and then re-recorded for their debut album later that year. Fresh Fruit for Rotting Vegetables, the name of their debut record. Tonight on Backseat's Musical Podcast, my guest is Blake Watt from the up-and-coming band Family Stereo. Their debut album, The Thread, came out last month. Blake's parents are Tracy Thorne and Ben Watt from the British pop duo Everything But the Girl. You may remember a bunch of hits that they came out with in the 80s. Anyway, it's a really cool story. 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

0: Rock 102, Springfield's classic rock, and the Chameleons, Up the Down Escalator, from the incredibly underrated debut album from the band from 1983, Script of the Bridge. Before that, another underrated band, Squirrel Bait, and the song Sun God from their 1985 EP. Wildly overlooked band. They would only wind up recording one full-length album in 1987 called Skag Heave. Before that, DOA, The Enemy, 1980, the first album from one of Canada's most important hardcore bands, and the album Something Better Change. Got some great stuff on the way. Elvis Costello and Patti Smith up next on Rock 102.
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Rock 102, Springfield's classic rock. Elvis Costello, Welcome to the Working Week from 1977, the B-side to his single Allison, both songs appearing on his debut album My Aim Is True later that year. And then Patti Smith, Because the Night, 1978, from her second album Easter, a song famously rejected by Bruce Springsteen. She finished up the lyrics and all of a sudden she's got an international hit on her hands, peaking at number 15 on the U.S. singles charts. Next week, Husker Du, The Cure, The Specials, The Fall, and more. 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We'll shut things down tonight with the Butthole Surfers. It's Backseat's Musical Fun Bag on Rock 102.

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Please welcome back to the Underground Garage stage, the Rolling Stones.

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Long before the days of the wireless and the kinematograph entertainment, we young lads had to make our own amusements. Such games as stoning the lamplighter and tripping the muffin man provided harmless outlets for the release of our boyish energy. But the most popular of all our escapades was undoubtedly the one called, quite simply, setting fire

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it's Hank from Tudor House Liquors. Join Pat Kelly this Wednesday at around 2:15 for Pat's Pets. Pat will be joined by Mary Ann from the Thomas J. O'Connor Adoption Center with a dog or a cat or who knows what's going to come through that door. A rescue animal looking for a permanent home. And if my son is listening, I sincerely

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forgotten or misplaced. And while there's no doubt that Rock 102 plays the very best of the best, there's been a lot of stuff that's fallen through the cracks. Music that's every bit as important and as influential as the stuff we didn't ignore and continue to beat to death to this very day. 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
6: 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And during that time, a lot of music has been ignored, forgotten, stolen, or misplaced. And while there's no doubt that Rock 102 plays the very best of the best, there's been a lot of stuff that's fallen through the cracks. Music that's every bit as important and as influential as the stuff we didn't ignore and continue to beat to death to this very day. This is why there's Bagsy's Musical Fun Bag. 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
1: I'm not a bad guy. I work hard and I love my kids. So why should I spend half my Sunday hearing about how I'm going to hell?
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0: Fitzy from TownyNews.com will be joining us after 8 o'clock this morning. We're talking to him about God knows what. And I got a bone to pick with something that happened here late last week.
1: Yeah, I think I know what you're talking about.
0: I would think you would. I think you would share the same outrage that I do.
1: I actually have a different take on that will work to our advantage. So we'll dive into that a little bit later today.
0: All right. You got my curiosity piqued.
1: All right.
0: So there's that and other stuff too. 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
1: It is going to be cloudy today with a high of 77. It is 6-7 in downtown Springfield.
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2: Somehow you still care about what's happening in Hollywood. So, from Tinseltown, 3,000 miles away, it's Steve Nagel's Hollywood Trash.
1: Hayden Panettiere has died at the age of 36, with her family confirming her death through her representative. She was best known for playing Claire Bennett on Heroes and Juliet Barnes on Nashville, which earned her 2 Golden Globe nominations. She also appeared in Remember the Titans and the Scream franchise and had prominent video game roles in Until Dawn and Kingdom Hearts. Panettiere began working as a child and had a career in entertainment spanning more than 3 decades. Earlier this year, she released the memoir This Is Me, A Reckoning, discussing her experiences with addiction, postpartum depression, abusive relationships, and growing up in the entertainment industry. No cause of death has been publicly disclosed. Reports say the circumstances remain under investigation, so any connection between her death and the issues discussed in the memoir would be just speculation at this point.
0: 36, man. That's
1: very young.
0: Very, very young.
1: Yeah. Johnny Depp is officially in talks to return as Captain Jack Sparrow.
0: Has he not taken this role from every angle possible already?
1: What are you talking about? There's so much more to unlock with this character.
0: Is there really, though?
1: Well, I mean, I think they're going to talk about the time that Captain Jack Sparrow was a teenager and had a shift at Taco Bell, you know.
0: And you said, like swashbuckle his way to handing you, like, burritos.
1: Yeah, yeah. And that time that he, you know, had to take a chemistry class that he was very upset about because he didn't know anything about chemistry. It's really interesting. It's really fascinating.
0: Actually,
1: what he went through.
0: What I would love to see is Captain Jack Sparrow pretend to be like a undercover narc in a high school, busting kids for drugs.
1: No, I would rather see Captain Jack Sparrow with scissors for hands.
0: Steve, that's the most ridiculous premise I've ever heard.
1: Why? He could shape ice sculptures with his hands.
0: What's he going to do? Haircuts for like actresses like Diane Wiest or something?
1: Yes.
0: Get out of here. No one would ever buy it.
1: Well, you never know. You know, there's also that version of Jack Sparrow that went undercover as a mob infiltrator as he was working for the FBI. And he had a completely different name. It wasn't Jack Sparrow.
0: I believe
1: it was Captain Donnie Brasco.
0: Yeah, I'll believe that the moment he became

0: become some sort of weird chocolate master surrounded by midgets.
1: You know what, though? I think that was a career that didn't really take off for him as much as he wanted to. Because he couldn't be as good as the guy who originally owned the chocolate factory that had the exact same name and weirdly the exact same scenario that he went through.
0: Ironically, before that guy took over the chocolate factory, he was the Waco Kid, helped Sheriff Bart in the town of Rock Ridge.
1: Oh, is that what it is? I think I remember.
0: If I recall.
1: You remember that time that Captain Jack Sparrow had that mother that couldn't get out of the house because she was so large? And he had a special needs brother, and it was...
0: What's eating that guy?
1: I don't know. I have no idea. But, you know, you could go a million different ways with this story. A million.
0: I guess you could.
1: Disney is stacking 2028 with some of its biggest properties, with 14 theatrical release dates reportedly reserved for the year. The lineup revealed around the D23-26 includes Pixar movies, live-action Disney remakes, and several major Marvel releases. Pixar's Ghost Market is scheduled for March 10th, followed by the live-action Tangled on March 31st. Marvel is targeting May 5th for its new X-Men movie, and Hugh Jackman appeared at the D23 and confirmed he will not return as Wolverine for the film.
0: Oh my gosh, what's the point of even having it?
1: And a live-action Lilo and Stitch 2 is scheduled for Memorial Day weekend.
0: I thought the first one was.
1: What?
0: Wasn't that live-action?
1: No. Yeah, well, that was the one where they played Captain Jack Sparrow. You saw that.
0: Yeah, right. Where, and that's the one where Captain Jack Sparrow played a filmmaker and spent a lot of time with Bela Lugosi.
1: Yeah, see, I knew you've seen all this stuff. Black Panther 3 is scheduled for December 15th. Hey, whatever. Here's Disney making a lot more money. That's all they're doing.
0: I can't imagine why they'd want to do that.
1: Nick Reiner wants access to a $1.5 million trust fund set up by his parents, Rob and Michelle. He wants to use the money to hire a private attorney to defend him against charges that he murdered his parents. Well, shouldn't you have thought of that before you murdered your parents?
0: I'm sure your parents would have approved.
1: The trustee is refusing, citing California's Slayer statute, which prevents someone who intentionally kills a person from inheriting from them. I thought that was the Slayer statute was you go to jail if you're a big Slayer fan.
0: Yes.
1: Mm-hmm.
0: I don't know why you'd go to jail for something like that, but hey, anything's possible.
1: Reiner has also pleaded not guilty and has not been convicted. His attorney argues the law shouldn't apply unless he is actually found guilty. The trustee argues that giving him the money now would be irreversible if he is later convicted. If Reiner is ultimately barred from receiving the money, it would instead go to his siblings. Ooh, that's always a tough one to swallow.
0: That is.
1: So there are really two cases colliding here, the murder prosecution and the separate probate fight over whether Reiner can access his parents' money before anyone has determined.
0: You know, what's the point of even having money if you can't use that money to have your kids defend themselves in court
1: after slaying you?
0: Yes.
1: Yeah,
0: especially that.
1: Kelly Clarkson had recently joked about her 2003 movie From Justin to Kelly during her final Las Vegas concert, calling it Oscar worthy production, revealing she was contractually obligated to star in it. Despite the criticism of the film, she found the music making process enjoyable. She won't let her kids watch it though.
0: Really?
1: Yeah, she doesn't want her kids watching
0: it. I would make the argument y'all shouldn't let adults watch it either.
1: I don't think anybody should be watching it. You know what she should do?
0: What?
1: You remember that time that Captain Jack Sparrow was on that show where he had to sing in a competition with a bunch of other people?
0: Yes.
1: He won?
0: Yes. I remember that.
1: She was on that same show.
0: Get out of here.
1: She beat Captain Jack Sparrow by a nose. Kim Kardashian's boyfriend Lewis Hamilton took her sister Kylie out for a birthday joyride in his race car.
0: Really?
1: Yeah.
0: Well, she must have something to say.
2: Oh my God, the last time I had a birthday joyride when Ray J lit the Mudwick and I mouth stuffed the Yankee Noodle candy in that sex tape you can purchase on YouPorn for $39.95.
0: Caitlin?
3: Well, I never got that down and dirty with your mother, Chris Kim, but she went windsurfing.
1: windsurfing on Mount Baldy while buzzing the brief beef Brillo. Say that 10 times fast.
0: 10 times fast.
1: I took the old one eye to the optometrist.
0: What are you trying to say?
1: What I'm trying to say is I went up her like a rat in a drain pipe and got some stank on the hang low. I'm still trying to process windsurfing on Mount Baldy while buzzing the beef Brillo. I did it. I finally did it.
0: Way to go, Caitlin.
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10: 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It's going to be mostly cloudy today, humid as well, with a high of 78. Tonight, mostly cloudy. The humidity continues, low of 67. Tomorrow, a chance of a morning shower, otherwise sunny and still humid, a high of 86. It's about 67 degrees right now in downtown Springfield.
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13: This is Scott Cohen. The Red Sox limp out of Pittsburgh on Sunday with a 8-3 loss to the Pirates. That marked their third straight series loss and seventh loss in nine games. In those nine games, Boston is averaging just under 3 runs per. Sunday, Boston battled both Pittsburgh and the rain, a 2.5-hour rain delay. The Red Sox lone highlight, a 3-run home run from Connor Wong, one of just 5 Boston hits. Left-hander Patrick Sandoval went 4 innings, gave up 9 hits and 7 earned runs. Now, despite the recent losses, Boston still remains 5 games up for the second American League wildcard spot and 3 behind the Yankees for the top spot. The Red Sox host Arizona tonight at Fenway. Yankees beat Toronto 4-3. Ben Rice with a tie-breaking home run. On to golf. Now Scottie Scheffler opened the 3 tournament FedEx Championship with a solid 8-shot victory at the St. Jude Classic. The BMW Championship in St. Louis is next. The Patriots will open their second preseason game this Saturday night against the Philadelphia Eagles and have joint practices this week in Foxborough. And a final baseball note, Tommy John, who pioneered elbow surgery that saved countless major league careers, has died at the age of 83. He won 288 games during his career. 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
2: Hey, good morning, sports fans. How the heck are you? Well, folks, what a weekend here in Springfield as the Basketball Hall of Fame welcomed their incoming class to the spoils and breathtaking wonder of the Uncasville section of Montville, Connecticut. Ah, Uncasville, a village of such history that it almost makes you wonder why Dr. James Maysmith didn't invent the game of basketball there instead. As you know, while the incoming class awaited having to endure a full 12 hours in the city of Springfield on Saturday, many of the inductees were able to enjoy all the spectacular amenities of the Mohegan Sun Resort Casino instead, rather than have to put up with a whole day wasted here in the city where the game began. Let's take a look at this class. Doc Rivers, Amari Stoudemire, Candace Parker, Shamik Holdclaw, and other people. Oh, it was impressive. Not as impressive as Friday's Mohegan Sun Class of 2026 autograph session or the 2026 Mohegan Sun media event or the Hall of Fame and Tryman Tip-Off Celebration Awards Gala, which was held at Mohegan Sun on Friday night. And let's not forget the two-hour Mohegan Sun reception and red carpet celebration that happened just before that event began. I'm sure all those events reflected all the glitz and glamour and ample parking that previous Hall of Famers have come to expect from not being in Springfield, Massachusetts. Granted, there's lots of events scheduled in Springfield the following day, but since non-balcony tickets were going for as much as $1,500 apiece, I'm quite sure that most of you missed it too. I mean, you'd have to win money at a casino to afford stuff like that. And there's not a casino near Springfield Symphony Hall for at least two blocks. So while I'm sure this year's class were delighted by the hospitality they received just over 90 minutes away, we certainly did our best to pick the place up before you got here. Sure, we have a casino as well as 2,400 rooms spread out of 74 hotels, loads of area restaurants, and more than 4,500 places to park your car. But if you wanted to give these people a real taste of the history of basketball, the last place you'd want to do it is right here where the game began, because that wouldn't be impressive nearly enough. 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
1: It's going to be cloudy today with a high of 77. It is 6-7 in downtown Springfield.
0: Fitzy from TownyNews.com will be joining us a little bit later on, brought to you by Next Gen Roofing. They do this every single day, and some other things today as well.
1: Yeah. We got a beef. Actually, we got a seafood.
0: We don't
1: have a beef.
0: On Thursday, you, me, and Marty had this long discussion. And I don't remember how it Oh, you went to Uncle Jack's Roadside Shack in East Hampton.
1: Captain Jack's Roadside Shack.
0: Captain Jack's. Yeah. I didn't mean to decommission him from his status.
1: He'll get you high tonight.
0: Yes.
1: Just a little dab of mayonnaise and you'll be smiling.
0: Now, you are a big fan of that lobster roll that you had that day, correct?
1: It was absolutely delicious.
0: Lip-smacking, if I'm not mistaken.
1: Mm-hmm.
0: I love a good lobster roll like anybody else, like the cold ones, like the warm ones with a little drizzled butter on it.
1: Yeah.
0: Delicious. And I made the statement that, in my experience, the roadside shack is almost always the best place to get a lobster roll as opposed to a higher-end restaurant that sometimes tries to do too much.
1: Yeah.
0: You know what I mean?
1: Yeah.
0: So we're having this long discussion. It's going on practically the whole day. Marty's getting involved in it. You're getting involved in it. I'm getting involved in it. And we're all having this deep dive into lobster rolls here in New England. Can't imagine a more delicious confection than that.
1: Agreed.
0: And then what happened, Steve?
1: And then, I'm perusing the socials. Because we are blended everywhere.
0: Right.
1: Blended much like a lobster with celery and onion and mayonnaise.
0: A splash of mayonnaise, maybe just the butter too.
1: Some lemon juice maybe if it's a cold one.
0: Right.
1: And Pat Kelly has like a buffet of lobster rolls from Schremerhorn's that was brought over here by Mick. The Delaney House Mick, Schremerhorn Mick, Log Cabin Mick, all of that was here for Pat Kelly alone. There was nobody else here to enjoy those. I'm sure the other staff was here.
0: The vultures around the office were swarming around here just waiting for it to pick on one of those delicious lobster rolls, which we incited.
1: Yeah, we were the ones that started that. We were the ones that started talking about it, and we don't get the lobster roll. But you know what? I had a much better lobster experience at the Captain Jack's Roadside Shack. And I would say,
0: ooh,
1: I would compare, have I had a Schremerhorn seafood lobster roll in front of me? But you know what I don't have in front of me, Bax?
0: What?
1: A Schremerhorn's seafood lobster roll. And I can't compare, so... By all accounts, Captain Jack's Roadside Shack is the king.
0: Here's the thing. Now, many people could have said, well, maybe Pat left one for you.
1: No.
0: That was on Thursday.
1: Yeah.
0: It's Monday.
1: Seafood doesn't last maybe a day. You'd get out of the lobster roll. So maybe Friday would have been fine if we were here.
0: Yeah. And even today wouldn't necessarily be the best day for a lobster roll because, most seafood comes in on a Tuesday. Sometimes later in the week. You rarely see lobster being delivered on a Monday. So even if someone were to stop by with lobster rolls today, I'm not sure we'd be getting the best deal possible.
1: I don't know. I wouldn't mind a lobster roll. Listen, they're not going to serve you bad food. Like, there's not a restaurant out there that's going to come and serve you expired food.
0: Yeah.
1: I'm just saying, I can't compare... and as far as I'm concerned, Captain Jack's Roadside Shack, that's the place to get a lobster roll, as far as I'm concerned.
0: I'm just going to say this, because we do a lot of stuff with Mick. And, like the wing thing, he's providing all the wings. He's a wonderful guy. We like Mick. Mm-hmm. We like him.
1: Thursday.
0: But it went, all that delicious food went to, of all people, Pat Kelly. I mean, if you were going to provide something nice for somebody.
1: Yeah.
0: Would you waste it on Pat Kelly?
1: No, not at all.
0: That's my point. It's not even about whether Mick wanted to bring lobster rolls. He could have chosen, say, maybe next week sometime I'll bring some lobster rolls for Bax and Nagel and Marty. Although Marty, because of his physical condition, probably wouldn't enjoy shellfish like you would, or
1: no,
0: I would.
1: No. It's actually very shellfish of Pat Kelly to be having all that lobster roll by himself.
0: Oh, yeah. I also noticed that there was no incoming email or text message that said, hey, Mick just dropped off a bunch of lobster rolls. There's a couple waiting for you. Why don't you stop on by and enjoy? I had to wait until after the fact.
1: That the video was recorded.
0: Yes.
1: Yeah.
0: Exactly my point. Although I do like your angle about having to maybe have a taste test comparison.
1: Well, you know, we're like family with that Delaney house. And frankly, Mick is dead to me. He's the son I never wanted.
0: Okay, see, I'm not going to go that far with Mick. I like Mick.
1: Oh, no, you got to go 100% into the shaming of this person.
0: Well, I don't see. To me, there's shame to go around.
1: The conversation started here on this show.
0: Yes,
1: it didn't start on the Pat Kelly show.
0: No,
1: it started on the Bax and Nagel show. So, if the conversation started there. And you wanted to prove to a much larger audience who had the better lobster roll, this would have been the place to do it. You know what? Let's put a challenge out to other restaurants who have lobster rolls and see which one has the best one.
0: Well,
1: I'm not opposed to that.
0: I'm not opposed to that either. In fact, that sounds like a remarkably good and well thought out plan.
1: Yeah.
0: On the other hand, in case I don't know if Schermerhorn's or the Delaney House is open for business on a Monday. A lot of restaurants are not, but there are other things on the menu that we'd be more than happy to sample. Doesn't necessarily have to be Schermerhorn's, although Schermerhorn's is a historical landmark of Holyoke's great history.
1: Panera Bread offers a pretty good lobster roll.
0: Oh my God! You want to insult a chef?
1: What are you talking about?
0: Tell a local chef. I'm sure the one at Panera is just as good as yours.
1: Are we not going to be talking with the Picknellis?
0: Yes.
1: Right.
0: We'll be talking to Peter.
1: Right. Don't they own the Panera Bread?
0: I think that's Paul.
1: Paul. Okay. Well, either way, still part of the same family. They own.
0: No, but we're not robbing Peter to pay Paul.
1: No, nobody's going to be doing that. We're robbing Mick of clout.
0: We're not,
1: that he doesn't deserve. Listen, because he didn't give us the lobster roll.
0: I am not going to sit here and badmouth Mick several days before the wing thing. I'm just not going to do it. But I will say, where was Pat? Where was Rock 102 management? Where was the sales staff that probably had something to do with something about this and letting us know? Where was everybody? I feel like the entire staff turned their back on us in that one brief moment.
1: Yeah. You know, I'll even pass on the lobster roll and take an ahi tuna poke bowl.
0: Uh-huh.
1: Or some calamari or some bam bam shrimp or some stuffed quahogs. Lobster nachos. I'll take some lobster nachos.
0: I'll even go through the Delaney House menu. I'll take the braised short ribs or a rack of lamb. The rack of lamb is the second most expensive thing in the menu. Nope, I'll take that back. I'll have the 2-piece family meal, please. Of anything.
1: I'll have and make sure you bring some chicken tenders for Marty with some ketchup.
0: Because that's more his speed.
1: Yeah, but I will also take some whole belly clams, some baked scrod, perhaps, a blackened scallops,
0: I'd like a nice,
1: baked stuffed jumbo shrimp. But
0: I would have a shrimp cocktail, and don't let's skimp on like, you know, 5 or 6. Let's do like 30.
1: I think that's a good idea. 30.
0: Bigger shrimp. I prefer like almost like a prawn sized shrimp.
1: You know what? Keep your lobster roll. I'll go over to Autumn Mist Farm and grab myself a giant dirty dog.
0: There you go.
1: With steak and cheese over a hot dog. I'd take steak and cheese over a hot dog over your lobster roll any day.
0: Steve, don't set him off track.
1: I'm poking the bear.
0: No, I know you're poking. Yeah. I know exactly what you're doing.
1: I'm poking the Mick.
0: It's 6:23 on Rock 102.
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0: Las Vegas was built for stars. And on August 22nd, two of boxing's biggest take center stage. Rolly Romero never follows the script.
1: This is my game.
0: Teofimo Lopez has never needed one.
2: This guy's got a big mouth.
0: For years, they've had plenty to say.
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0: But with world championship gold on the line, can they back it?
1: Teo, I'm here. I'm going all in.
0: It's time to put up or shut up. Rolly Romero versus Teofimo Lopez, August 22nd.
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4: What was that?
3: That was... You still have the Hollywood Trash thing on.
4: Yeah, but why was it playing? Why was it up there?
3: I don't know.
4: Oh, all right. Whatever.
3: Don't anyway, you worry about it.
4: I'm sorry. You know what? Forget the lobster roll. I'm going with an Aldi's Neptune salad over a Schremerhorn's lobster roll. That I'm going to say is better. Why? Because I've had that. I haven't had a lobster roll from Schremerhorn's.
3: Uh-huh.
4: And do you think that Schremerhorn's actually lives up to the name that it was before
3: I'm sure,
4: they took it over?
3: I'm sure they're doing their very best. I mean, Schremerhorn's is a historical landmark. Yeah. You know, I'd rather have salad in a bag.
4: Yeah. I was going to say, Neptune salad's pretty good. It's imitation whatever.
3: Yeah, right. Imitation crab-like stuff.
4: Well, it's all seafood mixed together.
3: I see. Yeah.
4: But that you get the taste of everything. You get scallop, shrimp, fish guts, whatever. Uh-huh. Whatever goes into that imitation seafood salad.
3: Hey, the Rock 102 Wing thing is coming back on Saturday. The Young Building in the Eastern States Exposition Grounds.
4: Now, who will be providing the wings for that?
3: It's interesting you say that, Steve. It looks like it would be... it will be Log Rolling Catering. Who owns that?
4: I believe Mick. I wonder if they'll have any lobster rolls down there at the wing thing.
3: I don't think there's going to be any lobster rolls down there. It's wall-to-wall wings and hors d'oeuvres and yard games and live music from Now That's 90s. 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
4: You know who has good wings?
3: Who?
4: Domino's.
3: Oh.
4: That would kick a McWing in the boys any day of the week.
3: Now you've got fighting words. Mm-hmm. Now you're swinging with both fists.
4: Oh, have you ever had the boneless wings from
3: Little Caesars?
4: Little Caesars, yeah, Little Caesars or Papagino's.
3: Oh, delicious! If you can find a Papagino's that's still operating.
4: Well, even a guy like Mick could never duplicate the taste of that.
3: Oh, boy.
4: Yeah.
3: Oh, boy.
4: You ever see a guy with a culinary degree from DeVry?
3: The ITT, Technical Institute of Cuisine?
4: Yes. You know, even the lowest scoring chef at DeVry Institute is still a chef. Would you like to laugh?
3: Please.
4: All right, let's laugh. I don't know if I can find it. There we go.
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3: Yeah.
4: The lobster roll from Schremerhorn's.
3: All right, you know, stop it. Just stop it.
4: Why?
3: Show some class.
4: What are you talking about?
3: Come on now.
4: I'm just saying, I've only seen it.
3: You've never tasted it.
4: No, it looks kind of funny. Actually, do you want to hear a real joke?
3: Oh, you've got one?
4: Yeah.
3: Okay.
4: Two communists are sitting together at a nudist colony. And one turns to the other and says, "Have you read Marx?" And the second replies, "Yeah, it's these damn wicker chairs." Yeah, I know. It looks like a lobster roll from Schremerhorn's.
3: Wait,
4: what are you talking about? Where's the, there you go.
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8: We have a damp and humid start to our Monday with areas of mist and drizzle along with some light showers. Today continues to feature mainly cloudy skies with a few off and on light showers, but it's not a washout. It also is cooler and humid with highs today between 74 and 80. Tonight we're mainly cloudy with some areas of fog. It also remains humid with lows between 62 and 68. Tomorrow we're partly sunny and warmer. Still humid, highs between 80 and 88. With

0: With your Western Mass News First Alert forecast, I'm meteorologist Liam Murphy.
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0: 6:33 with Bax and Nagel on Rock 102. It's time for news brought to you by Geisler's. 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
1: Thanks, Bax. Northampton Mayor Gina Louise Sciarra is speaking out after a stabbing in Pulaski Park that left one person hospitalized Saturday afternoon. In a statement, Sciarra said she was deeply disturbed to learn of the incident, which remains under investigation. Does this sound a little high-peaked in the microphone here, or is that just me?
0: Try it now.
1: There you go. Maybe a little bit better. Anyway, according to the Northampton Police, officers responded to Pulaski Park at 250 Main Street around 1:21 p.m. on Saturday for a report of a stabbing. When they arrived, they found a 38-year-old Northampton man suffering from a stab wound to the left side of the chest. Emergency crews brought the victim to Bay State Medical Center, where he received treatment for the injuries that were believed to be non-life-threatening. Police said the suspect fled the area after the stabbing, but was later found on Fruit Street and taken into custody without incident from the Hadley Police and Massachusetts State Police. Investigators identified the suspect as 37-year-old Bradley Davis, whom police described as a homeless individual. Police determined the suspect and victim knew each other and said the stabbing was not a random act of violence. Authorities also said there is no ongoing threat to the public. A portion of Pulaski Park remained closed Saturday as investigators processed the scene. Sciarra said she was grateful for the swift response from police, fire, and emergency personnel. The investigation is ongoing. That is a kind of a weird time in that area to have a stabbing. Right in the middle of the afternoon.
0: Well, I mean, you know, stabbings can happen any time of day. I mean, you would think that way, but I mean, if you really look at it, they don't all happen at night.
1: No,
0: a lot of crimes don't. Are happening in broad daylight.
1: Who's these broads you're talking about?
0: I don't know. I don't know these people.
1: Authorities are investigating a deadly shooting that occurred early Saturday morning in Holyoke, according to the Hamden DA's office. Officers were called to the area of 107 Newton Street around 2:23 a.m. after receiving a shot spotter activation. When officers arrived, they found a man suffering from a gunshot wound in a business parking lot. Police immediately began life-saving measures before the victim was taken to Bay State Medical Center, where he was later pronounced dead. The investigation is being led by the Holyoke Police in partnership with the Hamden DA's office and the detective unit from the Mass State Police. Officials have not released the victim's identity, and no additional information was immediately available. Authorities noted that the case remains an active investigation. Let's see. I had a couple of weird... I had some stories here. Where the hell did I... Why does this thing freeze up on me here?
0: I don't know, Steve. Listen, I'm not in charge of the machinery.
1: Well, who is in charge of the machinery?
0: Top men.
1: Where is that top man
0: not
1: today?
0: Not here.
1: No?
0: Not yet.
1: Well, I mean, you would think that top men would be, you know.
0: Yeah.
1: There. Oh. Anyway, there we go. This is a horrible story. A man in East Windsor is in custody after police say his one-year-old son died after being left alone in a car on Saturday afternoon. Kevin Pell called East Windsor police at approximately 2:24 p.m. saying that he left his son alone in his vehicle, and when he returned to check on him, the child was blue and not breathing. When first responders arrived, they found Pell performing CPR and quickly took over life-saving measures. The child was transported to Connecticut Children's Hospital, where he was pronounced dead at 3:17 p.m., less than an hour after police were initially called. 47-year-old Pell was arrested and charged with risk of injury to a minor and is currently being held on $1 million bond. According to online property records, the farm at 153 Rockville Road where this incident occurred is owned by Pell through Pell Strawberries Holdings. East Windsor police are still actively investigating the incident. This is a story that was on Western Mass News over the weekend. Authorities say a woman was sent to the hospital after being attacked by a brown bear, but it could have been worse.
0: What's worse than getting attacked by a brown bear?
1: A brown bear in Western Massachusetts?
0: Any bear in Massachusetts. How could it have been worse?
1: It's not in Massachusetts because we don't have brown bears around here. According to the Alaska Department of Fish and Game.
0: I'm sorry, Steve, did you say Alaska Department of Fish and Game?
1: Way up north to Alaska. North. The rush is on. The woman was trail running alone on the Wolverine Bowl Trail Thursday when she encountered the bear near the Prospect Heights trailhead. You know where all this stuff is.
0: Of course.
1: Don't you know your local Alaska map?
0: Isn't it right next to
1: Palmer?
0: Juneau.

0: State Park.
1: Yeah, and Palmer.
0: Yeah, right.
1: Yeah. Bondsville.
0: That's right, yes.
1: Luckily, the woman was carrying bear spray, and she was able to use it during the attack to help escape the animal. The woman was taken to an Anchorage hospital for medical treatment. Wildlife biologists went to the scene of the attack to look for the bear, but the animal could not be found.
0: Now, is that old abandoned hospital on State Street?
1: What, Anchorage? Anchorage Hospital?
0: The Anchorage Hospital?
1: Yeah, I believe, yeah.
0: Or have I got that wrong?
1: Yeah, I was just there yesterday. It's actually the Shriners Hospital.
0: Oh,
1: yeah.
0: Yes, of course.
1: Officials said warning signs have been posted at the trailhead of the popular two-mile path in Chugach State Park. You ever go into Chugach?
0: I have not.
1: The department advised that anyone who sees a brown bear or any wild animal behaving aggressively should report it online.
0: Again, this is a Western Mass news story?
1: Well, it was from Western Mass News. They didn't specify that it was from Alaska. They just said brown bear attacks woman.
0: Uh-huh.
1: And I believe that's called clicker baiting.
0: Well, you know, if you are constantly clicker baiting, you could go blind to local news stories that are more relevant.
1: A matter of fact, I believe there's brown bears up at Swallow Hollow on I-91. South side, not the north side.
0: Is that a fact?
1: Yeah. The south side has more woods area for privacy.
0: Ah,
1: for yes. Those brown bears up there.
0: Of course.
1: They're looking for some cubs.
0: They're scouting for some cubs.
1: Did you ever see the cubs up at the I-91? What is it? Pickle Park? Which one is it? Is it?
0: I don't know.
1: I-91 North, I believe, is Swallow Hollow, or Swallow Hollow on the opposite side. Pickle Park and Swallow Hollow. I never get those right.
0: It's hard to know, isn't it?
1: It is hard. It would be nice to get some clarity, though.
0: We're getting answers.
1: We are getting answers. Former Miss Hall school head Janine Norris is scheduled to be arraigned Monday on reckless endangerment of a child. According to the Berkshire District Attorney's Office, the charge stems from alleged conduct that occurred during her tenure as the head of the all-girls school from 1996 to 2012. The incident stems from evidence gathered during an ongoing investigation into allegations of abuse at the school involving a former teacher, Matthew Rutledge. He faces three counts of rape related to alleged sexual assault of two of his former students, Hillary Simon and Melissa Fairs. Prosecutors have previously said Norris was allegedly aware of inappropriate relationships between Rutledge and students and received multiple reports regarding his conduct. A Berkshire County grand jury indicted Norris last month on one count of reckless endangerment of a child. Last week, current head of school Julia Heaton announced she would step down at the end of the 26-27 school year, citing the school's ongoing efforts towards accountability and reform. We have faced painful truths and are continuing to do the hard but necessary work of accountability, repair, and change. We have sent forth hundreds of MHS graduates who will make the world a better place. Just not the admin who keeps things to themselves and doesn't say anything about it.
0: Can't change the world in a day, Steve.
1: It always seems to be the, you know, tight organizations that harbor people like this. Even after finding out about allegations, you're like, we're not going to bring that to light.
0: This is not a justification by any stretch of the imagination, but there are a lot of organizations that are worried about how stories like this reflect them as opposed to the victims of whatever abuse may have happened.
1: Yeah.
0: And it shouldn't surprise anybody when it happens, as sick as it is, because I think that's a part of our twisted human nature.
1: It's kind of crazy.
0: It's ridiculous, but
1: yeah.
0: It happens time and time again.
1: Two American Airlines jets ended up near Phoenix with the exact same call sign, American 2482. One plane was arriving from Chicago, while the other was leaving for Phoenix. Was leaving Phoenix for Chicago. The problem happened because the arriving flight was delayed, while the departing flight left roughly on time using a different aircraft. That put two planes on the same flight number in the same airspace at the same time.
0: I actually got audio of this.
1: You just blew my mind. The air traffic controller quickly realized what was happening and called them 2482 on arrival and then 2482 on departure.
2: American 2482, if you're up, radar contact, maintain 900,000.
3: Thought we checked in, but yeah, maintain 900,000, American 2482.
4: I think someone just took that for us, but American 2482, we are 6,000, climbing 900,000.
2: If you're on the arrival on the Eagle, you know what? Somebody else has your American 2482 on the arrival. I need you to maintain 10,000. Is your company same call sign out of 1,800 descending to 10,000? I've been working air traffic for 25 years. I've never seen two aircraft pretty much merge with the same call sign. That's pretty incredible. Could have been disastrous, but I'm glad it all worked out.
1: Roger, Roger. What's our vector, Victor?
0: Over, under, done.
1: Yeah. Radio clearance over Clarence. That's Clarence over. Over. What? Huh? Who? Huh? What? Huh? 2482?
0: Just want you to know, we're all behind you.
1: We're all counting on you.
0: Yeah, that's right. We're all counting on you.
1: How do they have the? How does that even happen?
0: I don't know. I have no idea.
1: The FAA and American Airlines are reported looking into how the duplicate call signs happened. You know, with all this technology, you think that you wouldn't make that mistake. Although, sometimes our boss has to go in and make sure two Tom Petty songs don't play in the same time when they're auto-scheduling the music.
0: It happens. Yeah, sometimes the machines aren't perfect.
1: Hey, I don't know. Mary Jane's Last Dance and Free Fallin' are just too close together. We're going to have to separate them by an hour and a half instead of a full hour. Your Pioneer Weather forecast today is going to be cloudy.
0: Jesus Christ.
1: It's going to be cloudy today with a high of 77. It is 67 right now in downtown Springfield. I'm Steve Nagel, and that's the news on Rock 102. Oh, yeah.
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1: It's going to be cloudy with a high of 77. It is 6-7 in downtown Springfield.
0: This week on Baxy's Musical Podcast, my guest is Blake Watt from the band Family Stereo. They got a brand new record out. Their first album came out late last month called The Thread. Blake is the son of Tracy Thorne and Ben Watt from Everyone But the Girl from the 80s. Really interesting kid. Real cool record. 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
1: That sounds like a good one.
0: Oh, it's a good one. Yeah. It's a good one. I got some great ones on the way, too. I'm not going to extend my hand, tell you what they are, but very happy with the way things are shaping up.
1: You don't want to flash your naughty bits just quite yet. You want to wait until the time is right when somebody's in the mood for receiving that kind of behavior.
0: I don't like to promote something that has not yet happened, but there are a few on the schedule that I'm very excited about.
1: You're like a flasher. You're waiting to reveal the naughty bits.
0: And when I show you, it'll be a major thrill for me. Maybe not for you, but it will be for me.
1: You know,
0: it
1: would be a major thrill for me.
0: What?
1: A lobster roll from Schermerhorn Seafood.
0: You know, Steve.
1: But you know what? I'll never know.
0: Never say never. But I'm not expecting anything here today. I mean, that would be an outrage. But not as much of an outrage as having pictures show up online of Pat Kelly eating the lobster rolls that we promoted in advance of him getting them.
1: Well, you know, you don't even have to go there to get a lobster roll. There's plenty of other places to get a lobster rolls around the area.
0: I'm sure there is. Probably, you know, behind a dumpster somewhere with some guy cracking some lobsters right about now. I'm sure I could really enjoy one of those.
1: I'm sure Applebee's has some sort of, some sort of menu.
0: Is Ruby Tuesday still around?
1: I think there's one. I think the only Ruby Tuesdays that's still open is the one, and I don't even know if it's still open because it's been a while, is the one by the airport.
0: Really?
1: Yeah.
0: Boy, that's a long way to travel for a lobster roll.
1: You know, I don't even know why Ruby Tuesdays went out of business, because that was seemingly like the better one, the better of the chains, if you will.
0: You think Ruby Tuesdays is better than...
1: Well, because you could always get the salad bar. That was the thing. It was they had that salad bar with all that stuff on it. And, you know, I mean, if you didn't want to eat a greasy burger, you could get...
0: You could have a greasy salad instead.
1: It wasn't bad. It really wasn't a bad thing. I used to eat there a lot when the salad bar was at the Holyoke Mall.
0: Speaking of salad bars, I finally started seeing those videos.
1: Yeah.
0: Of the dude with the mullet going to Chinese buffets, eating at him until he gets food poisoning?
1: Day 56 of eating at every buffet until I get food poisoning.
0: I love, my favorite part might just be the fact, one, he's eating pizza at a Chinese buffet. That makes me laugh every time I see it. But I think the other thing that makes me laugh is he'll hold up the receipt and tell you exactly what it cost for two people. And he'll tell you, this cost us $47.58. And then he says nothing. And just looks right at the camera like, can you believe this?
1: Yeah, right.
0: Can you believe what we just spent for this?
1: Well, I mean, when was the last, like, good buffet that you had? Like, I don't even
0: A Chinese buffet or any just any buffet?
1: Like, I mean,

0: Any buffet, not like a specialty restaurant, like a Mother's Day brunch. I'm not talking about that. I'm talking like a, I mean, Old Country Buffet used to be decent, didn't it? I mean, as far as like the faster food buffets.
1: There were, I mean, I can say this now since they're out of business, yeah. Right? There are some people that look at the Old Country Buffet mm-hmm. and still think of it as somewhat of a slop house. Now, I would never say that because I'm a sophisticated man about town with a very sophisticated palate.
0: Yeah.
1: Because I love dinner rolls and soft serve.
0: Yeah. You know,
1: but, you know, I mean, I wouldn't have called the Old Country Buffet top line buffet. Yeah. But then again, I don't really jones for buffets the way I used to back in the day.
0: But that was a trend for a while.
1: Yes, it was.
0: Years ago of like a lot of restaurants jumping in on the whole buffet thing because mm-hmm. it was trendy. And I don't know why that went by the way of the dinosaur.
1: Because it no longer became all that trendy. And the hype, to be honest, the higher end buffets.
0: Yeah.
1: Are almost too expensive for a single individual to go.
0: All right, let's see if we can get we can drum up the minds of the folks in Western Massachusetts. If you can remember the name of the place, maybe you can remember this. You know West Road River Brewing Company out on it's you know where it is out in 202 in Southwick.
1: Yeah,
0: right.
1: Yeah.
0: It's a barn, and it used to be some other place. It was like a steakhouse or a steak something, and I can't remember the name of it. But then it like closed, and then it was like open for a little while before they closed. And now it's obviously a much better place with the Westfield River Brew Company there.
1: Chuck's.
0: Maybe it was Chuck's.
1: Was it Chuck's?
0: Maybe it was Chuck's. Well, Chuck's like. They closed and then they reopened for like a little while. Like somebody, I don't know if they reopened it under the name or whatever, but a bunch of us went in there for a lunch buffet years ago.
1: Yeah.
0: This was way before the Westfield River Brew Club took that over. And it was the most disgusting lunch buffet I have ever seen or smelled yeah. in my entire life, to the point where we were like, we can't even eat here. This is so gross looking.
1: Yeah, it was definitely Chuck's. People are saying it was definitely yeah. Chuck's.
0: You See, know, this is how you get people.
1: I think the last place I went to where I actually had a decent buffet experience
0: yeah.
1: was the Ivanhoe.
0: What did you call me?
1: I didn't say, listen.
0: Did you call me?
1: Ironically, the Ivanhoe was so close to Geraldine's. Go figure.
0: Oh, hey.
1: I'm going to the hoe?
0: I'm going to the Ivanhoe's.
1: But that's how long it's been. How yeah. long has the Ivanhoe been closed? Long time.
0: A long time. Man. Well, she died. She got something at Mingles.
1: She got electrocuted.
0: Yeah, it's electrocuted.
1: It's 6:59 at Rock 102.
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9: 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Mostly cloudy and humid today with a high of 78. Tonight, mostly cloudy and humid with a low of 67. And for tomorrow, there's a chance of a morning shower. Otherwise, it's going to become sunny and humid, a high of 86. It's 66 degrees right now in downtown Springfield.
10: This is Scott Cohen. These are not the best of days to be a Boston Red Sox fan or a member of the team. Sunday in Pittsburgh, an 8-3 loss to the Pirates. That's three straight series losses now and seven losses in nine games. Boston battled both the Pirates and the rain on Sunday. A 2.5-hour rain delay. The lone Red Sox highlight, a 3-run home run from Connor Wong. Just one of five Red Sox hits. Patrick Sandoval gave up seven earned runs. Now, despite all the losses, the Red Sox still remain five games up for the second American League wildcard spot and three games behind the Yankees for the top spot. The Red Sox host Arizona at Fenway Park tonight. Yankees beat the Blue Jays 4-3 on Sunday. Ben Rice with a 10th inning home run for New York. FedEx playoffs are underway. Scottie Scheffler opened the three-tournament championship with a solid 8-shot victory at the St. Jude Classic. It's the BMW Championship this week in St. Louis. Patriots will play their second preseason game of the season and conduct joint practices with the Philadelphia Eagles in Foxborough this week. The game this Saturday. And one final baseball note, Tommy John, who the pioneering elbow surgery was named that saved countless major league pitching careers, has died at the age of 83. John pitched 26 major league seasons, best known with the Dodgers and the Yankees. He won 288 career games. 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

0: say that Vermont is a bad place. There are plenty of nice things to do in Vermont. But I mean, really? Vermont isn't even the only geographical location that neutralizes things like superiority and status. There are plenty of other places that fit that narrative as well. One of those places happens to be the entire state of Indiana. And yet there are some people who fail to think that through. Yesterday, for example, Indiana Pacers guard Tyrese Haliburton, who sat out the entire NBA season last year while recovering from a torn Achilles that he injured during Game 7 of the NBA Finals in 2025, appeared on an episode of the Numbers on the Board podcast. During this appearance, Tyrese was asked about returning for this upcoming season, which begins on October 21st in New Orleans against the Pelicans. His response wasn't so much about how he was ready to play. Instead, Tyrese Haliburton claimed that he was shocked when he found out that his first game back would not be televised nationally. According to him, quote, "Name any other person that you can compare at my level. If they tore an Achilles and missed 16 months, do you think that first came back would be on national television? Do you think they would be at home if not on national TV? Do you think that game would be in New Orleans?" Folks, I don't know if you want to handle this or should I. Listen, not for nothing, but while you may have spent the last 16 months recovering from a major injury, do you know what the rest of us were doing? We were busy not thinking about Tyrese Haliburton. You know what else you weren't thinking about? The Indiana Pacers. Why? One, your team finished with the second worst record in the Eastern Conference, and two, your team is in Indiana and none of us care. It's exactly what I mean when I say that sometimes a bloated ego only carries more bloat depending on where you're standing. And right now, Tyrese Haliburton is standing alone in a field of apathy and indifference. And that's the truth about the return of Tyrese Haliburton. But hey, enough of my yapping. 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I'm back. 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
1: It's going to be cloudy today with a high of 77. It is 6-7 in downtown Springfield right now.
0: Fitzy from TownyNews.com will be joining us after 8 o'clock. That's exciting stuff.
1: Yeah.
0: If you're into all that. And then some other things coming up this morning as well.
1: Yeah, yeah, we got a thing or two to talk about. What I would like to talk about now is, I think one of the probably the worst things that humans ever created was social media.
0: Oh, well, I don't know about that. I mean,
1: bear
0: traps are pretty dangerous. There's some other like the guillotine wasn't exactly one of our best.
1: Yeah, and now mixing social media with AI. Is even worse. I don't know how much you have been following this case of this Lindsey Clancy.
0: A little bit,
1: right? I haven't followed it enough to like really dive into details, things like that. Frankly, mm-hmm. because it's a woman who is enduring a trial that she admitted to. Killing her three children. It's a horrible story. She killed her three children. Right. She admitted to doing that. The court case is not about whether she killed the children. That is, there's no question about that. She has admitted to that. The question is with her medical care, whether or not she was overprescribed medication, she wasn't, you know, listened to. So the question becomes, is she fit to be convicted to stay into a jail or a mental facility? That's really what the case is about.
0: Right.
1: However, because of everybody wanting to be some sort of true crime expert, everybody wanting to be, reading into things that don't even exist. The conversation of the trial online, anyway, has shifted to, well, the husband must have done it. And they start listing all of these things that Patrick Clancy, the husband, where was he? Why did it take some, you know, and they're picking apart every little bit of timeline. He's not on trial at all. He is not on trial. There has been no evidence presented that he had any involvement other than discovering
0: right.
1: the deaths of his children when he came back to the house that day. And the problem is my newsfeed now, because I clicked on one or two of these stories now, my newsfeed is now filled with, it's not even people I follow, it's accounts that say follow. Because they know that you were talking about it or know that you had
0: discussed
1: it.
0: It's the algorithm that's got you hooked up.
1: Right, but it's people that aren't even like official people. They're just like people that you think are real. And then when you click on them, they're AI. It's all AI generated to sway opinion about something that's not even coming from a real person. It's an AI-generated response.
0: This is why, and this is to me the worst aspect of the internet and social media is now there's no such thing as real news sources,
1: right?
0: Because algorithmically speaking, you're only going to get the information that validates your previous point right. of view. There's no way to learn anything. There's no way to discuss alternative theories, alternative information. There's no way to do that through the algorithms, because you're never going to get presented with those kinds of things. Now, if you were to believe that that she and she alone is responsible for the death of these children and you go diving into it, then maybe the algorithm supports that theory. Mm-hmm. But if you go looking for ways to blame a doctor or the husband or somebody else, mm-hmm. the algorithm sets you up in that direction only. It squashes other points of view. To me, this is the worst ramification of all of this, that AI has basically stripped your ability to get any real factual information at all. And to make it worse, the legitimate news services are following the same track because that's where they're getting their information too.
1: Right. They're taking it from their AI
0: With the assumptions that this is what is clearly happening in the world, when in fact, not entirely.
1: So this is the thing that's been really getting me about this, because, you know, I don't tend to believe things that I read, like, on the surface. I have to, like, kind of go into, you know, and do a little research myself. A quick 30-second Google search would have told you the truth. But I kind of like to, you know, look into things the way they should be looked into. You kind of have to look at everything kind of objectively to get to see where the truth might lie.
0: Right.
1: In that. The other day, I'm open up the feed, and in the feed is this post from this woman, which turns out to be like an AI generated thing anyway. But it said 911 call from this Patrick Clancy. She killed my effing kids. Now, on the surface, when you would see something written like that, your initial reaction would be like, oh my God, that's the way he talks about his children who had just died, the effing kids. And this post had about 20,000 reactions to it and about 1,000 comments of people arguing back and forth. What kind of scumbag would talk about that's, you know, immediately this guy's guilty, and he's the one who set up this whole thing about, you know, just setting, trapping her into believing that she, you know, had psychosis, and he was over medicating her, and all of these arguments back and forth. If you go into the actual transcript of the 911 call, he doesn't say that at all.
0: At all.
1: At all. He doesn't. And matter of fact, it is horrific to listen to that call for a guy who just discovered that his children are dead and his wife killed them. It's a big difference when you're misquoting somebody.
0: Yeah.
1: To paint the picture that you want to paint in order for people to agree with you. Or, again, I don't even know where these are coming from. Like, who's creating these accounts? And even worse, the people commenting that are continuing the argument, most of those are AI bots. If you click on the profile and you see only two pictures of a person, they're not real. It's generated.
0: The if you've ever taken a logic class, maybe in college or whatever, there's a bunch of different logical fallacies out there that, you know, can either support or dismiss an argument of any kind. The problem with AI is that it becomes harder and harder to prove where their fallacies begin and where they end. So to assume that everything you see online must be true is not only wrong, it's not logically reasonable to assume that these algorithms are supporting truth. They're not. They're supporting your activity. And if your activity is going down one way, that's the information you receive. So try to think about what that means if you have an election, or what that means if you you're worried about whether your job is still going to be around, or if you're you got to buy a house, or, you know, all the little tiny things that you sometimes, you know, check out online before you decide to pull the trigger on something. Are you getting real information, or are you getting AI driven nonsense?
1: It's bait.
0: Totally bait.
1: I don't engage in these things because it's not worth. You're arguing with a computer. You're arguing with a computer that has generated something, and the way social media makes money is if you're engaging with something, that's how people generate revenue.
0: And that's how the algorithm gets fed.
1: Yeah.
0: So it becomes stronger and stronger, and the AI learns from that.
1: Yes. So then they keep generating more comments to keep you arguing so they can make more revenue.
0: I'm just going to make this statement, yeah. And this is going to be the most disturbing thing that anyone has ever heard on this show. The only credible source of news in the world is Steve Nagel from Rock 102.
1: No, I'm not saying that.
0: No, but I am.
1: But I can't. I can't even say that with confidence because I'm just getting it. We're just ripping and reading stuff from wherever. And a perfect example, locally, Western Mass News this morning. The headline says, in a quote, "Completely shocked, 2026 Ironman winner shares hopes of triathlon will return." Right?
0: Yeah.
1: Completely shocked. If you go read the quote, it says, "I was definitely immediately disappointed. I wasn't completely shocked."
0: Yeah. Wow.
1: So he did say completely shocked, but they didn't include
0: the words in between.
1: The words that he was actually intending to say.
0: Which basically means that the headline was probably extracted from some sort of AI-driven bot, and there you go.
1: Which brings me back to AI-generated content that we provide. That Pat Kelly video, eating a lobster roll, did you see the size of Pat Kelly compared to Mick?
0: No, that's true.
1: It was like Gulliver.
0: Well, Mick's a big
1: village
0: fella.
1: In the Lilliputians with his lobster rolls. I come with lobster roll.
0: It's Mr. Rourke and tattoo for Fantasy Island.
2: Hey, the plane.
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0: go.
1: Haven't been.
0: It's Latin food, Latin fare. So you get like pernil,
1: mm-hmm.
0: the plantanos.
1: Oh, yeah.
0: All different ways. You get, boiled plantanos, fried plantanos.
1: You're like the Bubba Gump of plantanos.
0: Yeah. I think that's about it. But yeah, Mesa Buffet, we got to take a field trip. We keep saying we're going to take field trips, and we never do.
1: We should. And it's about, you know what, now that things are back on track, I'm not taking any more Fridays. You are, but I'm not taking any more Fridays off. Maybe we should make a plan.
0: That's a Wednesday activity anyway.
1: All right, then make it a Wednesday activity.
0: Midweek.
1: Okay, maybe a Wednesday would be fine.
0: We'll go over to Mesa Buffet.
1: Sounds good.
0: Plantanos for everybody.
1: Fantastic.
0: There you go.
1: Oh, my God. Look at the time. We got news next to Rock 102.
2: Here's your Western Mass News First Alert forecast.
3: We have a damp and humid start to our Monday with areas of mist and drizzle along with some light showers. Today continues to feature mainly cloudy skies with a few off and on light showers, but it's not a washout. It also is cooler and humid with highs today between 74 and 80. Tonight, we're mainly cloudy with some areas of fog. It also remains humid with lows between 62 and 68. Tomorrow, we're partly sunny and warmer. Still humid, highs between 80 and 88. With your Western Mass News First Alert forecast, I'm meteorologist Liam Murphy.
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0: period. Calvi said responding to incidents at that property poses dangers because there are so many hallways, levels, and doors that are locked from one direction. Legal action has been threatened in the past, including in the summer of 2024, and in May, the owners missed a court-ordered deadline to secure the building. Sarno issued a statement reviewing his calls for action. And to think this once was a place of healing, now it's turned into a jungle. The owners and the management have simply walked away from the property, which is inexcusable, he explained. He has requested follow-ups from the Office of Planning and Economic Development, the Law Department, and Building and Code Enforcement to press the matter. The owners of Vibra Hospital were contacted for comment, but had not responded. Throwing it out there, if you had a controlled thing, you could turn that into a firefighter training facility.
1: Yeah, but
0: then,
1: I mean,
0: Vibra Hospital gone.
1: Yeah, but then you're still talking about having to pay for that as a facility. You can't just, you know, start fires, douse them, and just, you know, go back next week and do it again.
0: It'd be a damn shame if your vacant property was just no longer vacant.
1: You know, there are all kinds of abandoned properties that you look at and go, why is that still? Why is no one doing something with that? Why is no one torn that down? And every time I drive down State Street, which I can't get enough driving down State Street, I look at that thing. I'm going, that's been empty for what seems like forever. What's going on there? It's almost as like, I almost feel like Angelo Pupolo should get to the bottom of this the way he got to the bottom of that Sears building at the Eastfield Mall.
0: Yeah.
1: The only one to really resolve this might just be Angelo Pupolo.
0: Well, he is our vacant building.
1: When you're looking at a vacant, empty facility, the first name in your mind should be Angelo Pupolo.
0: Yes.
1: Empty, vacant. Those are the two words I would describe Angelo Pupolo.
0: Well, I wonder if it's the same. Unless he's filled, but he's filled with cannolis.
1: Well, in that case, then he's more than welcome to come back.
0: It makes me wonder if it's just like the abandoned properties, like in Springfield, where, you know, somebody gets evicted from a home, the bank now owns that home, mm-hmm. and then those properties become blighted because nobody's really holding the banks, to get a landscaper out to these places, and
1: well, someone's got to pay for it.
0: I know, but when you're a bank, you can kind of get away with a little bit more than you would if you were just a regular homeowner.
1: Homeowners is what?
0: What?
1: Oh man, you got me.
0: Gotcha.
1: Yeah. I don't know, Steve. I mean, it's just, I understand everyone's frustration. I understand the fire department's frustration. Certainly understand the mayor's. It would have been nice to see this building repurposed into something else, but if it can't be, then you got to sell it at a discount and try to fix the area, because that's never going to stop.
0: No.
1: Because you don't.
0: Can't stop it. No stopping.
1: Can't stop. Because first of all, you're not going to invest money in like security in the place.
0: Right.
1: Right. Who's going to pay for that? The slumlord that walked away from it? I don't think so.
0: Yeah, I don't know the whole thing, but Dom Dom's on it. He's going to.
1: Dom Dom has to huff and puff and blow that damn thing down.
0: And he can do that without even huffing and puffing.
1: Mm-hmm.
0: Police in Walcott, Connecticut are warning anyone who mailed checks from the post office on Walcott Road that their checks may have been tampered with. After receiving multiple reports of checks being stolen and fraudulently altered in cash, police say they have alerted postal authorities who are now investigating. Officials are asking anyone who has recently mailed a check from that location to monitor their bank account and verify that the check was received and processed appropriately. Police are also recommending that residents use electronic payment methods when available as precaution. The post office having a problem with mail that tampered with? You know, the mail never stops, Bax.
1: Oh, I know.
0: First, it's, a mail on Sundays. Then it's a publisher's clearinghouse. It's just, it's coming and coming and coming and coming. I don't even know the full quote.
1: Well, it's all a bunch of junk mail.
0: Well, you know that my friend, he didn't get his transfer to Hawaii because the mail was being delivered on time.
1: Oh, I see.
0: It was too much mail was being delivered. That is kind of weird.

0: weird though. Like, they're not even saying what the deal is. Like, who do they know? They know, they must know something, that somebody's tampering with the checks.
1: Yeah, I don't. I would love to know a little bit more information about this. Actually, I don't really love to know. I'm moderately curious.
0: A website is allowing drivers to see if Flock surveillance cameras have searched for their vehicle. Have I Been Flocked allows users to type their license plate number into a search bar to run through a series of audit logs within the Flock system. So if you're worried about your information being stolen, go to a website and put your information in to see if you've been searched by the very Flock camera that is stealing your information.
1: That would seem as if you are opening yourself up for further scrutiny or fraud.
0: Yeah. The data from the cameras is made available through the Freedom of Information Act request. Those sources are made publicly available. The results do not show if a vehicle passed by any of the Flock cameras or what devices may have returned, but rather what searches of a license plate were performed by agencies that use Flock cameras. Have I Been Flocked? That sounds dirty. Also tracks reasons for Flock searches, still based on public records. The most common reason appears to be related to drugs, closely followed by motor vehicle theft. You know, for all these Flock cameras that are across the country here, and one of the excuses was, well, we need to help find trafficking victims.
1: Right.
0: There's still 350,000 kids that go missing in this country every year. Why aren't they finding more children? If you got this increased use maybe of this Flock camera that you said was going to be used.
1: Maybe because it requires suspicious characters to enter their information to their site in order to be found.
0: Hey, just put your license plate in here. See what happens.
1: I mean, if you've committed no crime, then you don't really have to worry about whether you've been flocked or not, right?
0: You know, that's another one of these things. If you didn't do anything wrong, you don't have to worry about your information being used. But we've already heard that there was a lady last week who was surrounded by police with guns drawn and everything because her license plate matched the license plate of a car that was wanted because it was two different states. So she had, like, I don't know, an Arkansas license plate and the license plate in Illinois had the same number, but the AI Flock camera can't distinct between what state is which. It just throws a number out there.
1: And that same car...
0: So if you're
1: car,
0: not doing anything wrong, Bax...
1: Yeah, and that same car was at the Sack and Suds.
0: Yeah.
1: In the same car, same color, but different tires. Does the prosecution's case still hold water?
0: Were you making grits while you were doing this?
1: In fact, I was.
0: Look at this. Flock Me Daddy. That's somebody wrote that in on the Route 10 Tire Listener
1: Line. That's a different site.
0: Flockme.com. That's another one.
1: I'm not going with that one.
0: Yeah, there's a lot of flocking going on. I think we should. Oh, my God. Let's get the flock out of here. It's going to be today cloudy with a high of 77. It is 6-7 right now in downtown Springfield. I'm Steve Nagel, and that's the news on Rock 102. Oh, yeah.
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1: Let's see. A homeless guy. You want to hear about a homeless guy suing or a Shake Shack employee calling out sick?
0: I'm sure there's a story either way. I'd spin the wheel. Surprise me.
1: No, you pick. I want you to pick.
0: You're
1: the captain of this ship, and you need to pick.
0: There is no Shake Shack. No, there is a Shake Shack not too far away. Why don't we try the Shake Shack?
1: Shake Shack. A 33-year-old Shake Shack employee in Phoenix allegedly called out sick, then returned hours later to rob his own workplace at gunpoint. Totally justified.
0: Justified, but you're not going to get Employee of the Year that way.
1: Police say Keandre Simmons called out around midnight on August 3rd. Hours later, a masked gunman allegedly rang the delivery bell, knowing an employee would open the back door. The gunman allegedly locked one employee in the walk-in cooler and forced the manager to open the safe. He escaped with about $2,800 and allegedly destroyed the employee's phones by throwing them in a sink.
0: How much job satisfaction do you have to not have in order to try to pull off a heist like this?
1: Yeah, I mean, it's a Shake Shack. It's not like you're not working at a casino robbing the vault like you're in Ocean's 11. You know what I mean? How much are you going to get from a Shake Shack? I mean, most of it's electronic payments nowadays.
0: I know. There's probably hardly any cash in a Shake Shack.
2: I'm taking the KitchenAid.
0: And all this milk.
2: Yeah, I'm taking that shake machine with me. I'm going to sell it to McDonald's.
0: You know, when you think about it, all this cashless society type of stuff.
1: Yeah.
0: What's the point of even trying it? You're an employee there. How many times have you seen people paying cash?
1: Yeah.
0: Hardly ever. What a waste of time that was.
1: One of my favorite.
0: And then to destroy your entire career, the trajectory you have at Shake Shack, you're never going to make an assistant manager that way.
1: One of my favorite scenes from The Sopranos was when I think it was Pauly Walnut. I don't remember. It was two of the henchmen there, you know, going into like a Starbucks type place and trying to shake down the manager.
0: Yeah.
1: The guy's like, well, if you beat me up, there's just going to be somebody else here next week. and then the two guys are out on the street going, oh, man, it's a shame that the little guy can't survive anymore. It's like, because corporate America has taken over on the thing. But it's like, again, like, you know, you're robbing a Shake Shack.
0: Yeah.
1: Obviously there are people who pay with cash, so I'm sure you're going to get some sort of cash. Even if it's only like a couple of grand, there's probably some cash in there. But like to rob a place, you're not going to get a big haul from a Shake Shack, right?
0: No, I can't imagine. It's kind of like if you go to a convenience store, there's like a sign by the register says, the register has no more than $125 inside.
1: Yeah.
0: Well, then why bother?
1: Yeah, why really? What's in there? Well, I mean, never underestimate the power of somebody who has addiction issues, too, because they'd care less if you're, $125 is still $125. But if you're doing the giant heist, they said he escaped with $2,800. That doesn't seem like a very...
0: That's actually more than I would have expected.
1: But is it? But they don't say... Are they specifying $2,800 in cash? Or are they specifying $2,800? Like, I'm taking the stir, too. You know, the professional steak shake stir.
0: Yeah, and I'm taking this bucket of sliced pickles.
1: Yeah. And by the way, load up some of that, some of the paper towels.
0: I'm going to make a real mess when I get home.
1: Yeah, a real mess.
0: It's just about 7:57. 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
1: It's 8 o'clock with Bax and Nagel on Rock 102. 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It's going to be mostly cloudy today, humid too. High of 78, tonight mostly cloudy and humid with a low of 67. Tomorrow, a chance of a morning shower. It's still going to be humid, otherwise sunny and a high of 86. It's about 67 degrees right now in downtown Springfield.
10: This is Scott Cohen. The Red Sox limp out of Pittsburgh on Sunday with a 8-3 loss to the Pirates. That marked their third straight series loss and seventh loss in nine games. In those nine games, Boston is averaging just under 3 runs per. Sunday, Boston battled both Pittsburgh and the rain, a 2.5-hour rain delay. The Red Sox lone highlight, a 3-run home run from Connor Wong, one of just 5 Boston hits. Left-hander Patrick Sandoval went 4 innings, gave up 9 hits, and 7 earned runs. Now, despite the recent losses, Boston still remains 5 games up for the second American League wildcard spot and 3 behind the Yankees for the top spot. The Red Sox host Arizona tonight at Fenway. Yankees beat Toronto 4-3. Ben Rice with a tie-breaking home run. On to golf. Now, Scottie Scheffler opened the 3-tournament FedEx Championship with a solid 8-shot victory at the St. Jude Classic. The BMW Championship in St. Louis is next. The Patriots will open their second preseason game this Saturday night against the Philadelphia Eagles and have joint practices this week in Foxborough. And a final baseball note, Tommy John, who pioneered elbow surgery that saved countless major league careers, has died at the age of 83. He won 288 games during his career. 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Now through Labor Day, you can still get a 1-carat lab-grown diamond for just $250. 2, 3, and 4 carats are also on sale at Gold Trader and the Diamond Shop, 1360 Allen Street in Springfield. 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
3: Hey, good morning, sports fans. How the heck are you? Well, folks, what a weekend here in Springfield. As the Basketball Hall of Fame welcomed their incoming class to the spoils and breathtaking wonder of the Uncasville section of Montville, Connecticut. Ah, Uncasville, a village of such history that it almost makes you wonder why Dr. James Maysmith didn't invent the game of basketball there instead. As you know, while the incoming class awaited having to endure a full 12 hours in the city of Springfield on Saturday, many of the inductees were able to enjoy all the spectacular amenities of the Mohegan Sun Resort Casino instead, rather than have to put up with a whole day wasted here in the city where the game began. Let's take a look at this class. Doc Rivers, Amari Stoudemire, Candace Parker, Shamik Holdclaw, and other people. Oh, it was impressive. Not as impressive as Friday's Mohegan Sun Class of 2026 autograph session, or the 2026 Mohegan Sun media event, or the Hall of Fame Enshrinement Tip-Off Celebration Awards Gala, which was held at Mohegan Sun on Friday night. And let's not forget the two-hour Mohegan Sun reception and red carpet celebration that happened just before that event began. I'm sure all those events reflected all the glitz and glamour and ample parking that previous Hall of Famers have come to expect from not being in Springfield, Massachusetts. Granted, there's lots of events scheduled in Springfield the following day, but since non-balcony tickets were going for as much as $1,500 apiece, I'm quite sure that most of you missed it too. I mean, you'd have to win money at a casino to afford stuff like that. And there's not a casino near Springfield Symphony Hall for at least two blocks. So while I'm sure this year's class were delighted by the hospitality they received just over 90 minutes away, we certainly did our best to pick the place up before you got here. Sure, we have a casino as well as 2,400 rooms spread out of 74 hotels, loads of area restaurants, and more than 4,500 places to park your car. But if you wanted to give these people a real taste of the history of basketball, the last place you'd want to do it is right here where the game began, because that wouldn't be impressive nearly enough. 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I'm back. 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
0: Hard to believe it's a Monday already, but he's back. 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
2: Ah, just like that. 7 days gone with barely a Red Sox win to be found among them. Thanks a lot once again, Nagel, you son of a bitch. You jinxed it all over again. You told me to get my hope up for no reason whatsoever. And yes, I know they're 5 games up in the wild card, but still, we all know how this story ends. I've read it before, and I don't like it.
1: You got to treat the Red Sox season much like I treat my my daughter's traveling softball team. I go to your first game and I go to your last game. If you haven't improved during that entire time, just give up.
2: Whatever happened to like nurturing, support, companionship, coaching?
0: That's for other parents.
2: The occasional I don't know, freeze pop or ice cream after a game. Whatever, you know. Also, like if you don't stay tuned for the entire ride and you just fair weather it and you go to the beginning and the end, then you're missing the chance to get all liquored up, go yell at the umpster in the stands, get thrown out, go viral, end up in the local paper. Come on, Nagel. Yeah, there's so much more to enjoy.
1: There's no open beverage containers allowed at these softball games anymore. So I got to, you know.
2: Anymore, as if they used to have a very lax policy towards it.
1: Well, there used to be tailgaters in the parking lot.
3: There's always a way. Listen, there's a lot of creative parents out there that have found a way to endure their children's youth sports leagues. It's not that hard to do.
1: You ever see a soccer mom or a softball mom with one of them, they put their little flasks inside of their shirts.
3: Yeah.
1: And then
3: yeah.
1: They're sipping it out of the wine.
2: Wait, hold on. Wait, the same way that like the Dolphins coach used to vape on the sideline during games?
1: Exactly. Yeah.
2: Where he'd lean down into his collar and then he would blow smoke out. And we're all like, guy, we all saw that. You're on national TV. When it was that, like, when a mom reaches down and we're all like, you're not breastfeeding yourself. We know exactly what you're doing. You don't have to worry about it. Like, that's why I have a golden rule about youth sports, especially when it involves hockey moms. If you see a mom coming in with like a Mary Lou's News or a Cumbies or a Dunkin' Donuts 32-ounce plastic iced coffee, and there is not iced coffee in there, you do not say a crossword to them before, during, or after that game. If mom is sipping from the Stanley, then you just let it be. Like whatever. we have a don't ask, don't tell Yeti thermal like drinking policy. That's your business, not mine.
1: It's just my lemon water. That's all I'm doing. It's just my limb water.
2: Yeah, I'm just staying hydrated. Hey, why don't you go to LensCrafters after the game, you blind turd?
1: And going back to the vape thing, doesn't a pair of pit vipers make you invisible to the rest of the world?
2: Oh, yes, because the rest of your life is presented in douche vision.
1: Right. Nobody can see me. I'm invincible.
2: Yeah, man. I'm taking it to the next level. Now, I can't decide what drives me. Speaking of, like, judging people in their eyewear, what do you hate worse, like somebody who tries to be like real life Kenny Powers or just like super high noon bro who's just like, oh man, I just wake up, throw on my pits, just crush Sun Cruisers morning, noon, and night. It's like the greatest life ever. Or not to say that there's no, you know, anything wrong with putting away some vodka lemon iced tea on the golf course and just living free, baby. Or people that are always wearing like their new, like the Ray-Ban Metas, and they're like just constantly recording life, and they're just like, I'm sorry, could you say that again? I'm sorry, are you recording this conversation, you friggin' fraud? I people do this all the time. You know they're going to be banned from NFL games because people are going to literally like put on their glasses like they're Clark Kent hiding from the rest of Metropolis and like live stream football games.
3: That kind of question is like asking, well, which kneecap do you want to be? You want to get hit with a tire iron first, the left or the right? To me, it's a kind of the same sort. It's not the same exact personality type, but it's similar enough where you say, I can't be around either one of these types of people.
2: Yeah, would you rather have a grand piano fall on your head or fall down an elevator shaft? I know how each story ends, so it doesn't really matter, I guess.
1: Yeah, I know that we're joking here, but I'm surprised those glasses haven't been banned from sporting events.
2: No, actually, I know for a fact they were, somebody was tossed from, or like they had a whole big issue at Patriots training camp because like they were recording like plays and then uploading them to Twitter and Instagram and stuff, just being like, yo, check out this fire catch from by AJ Brown on this bomb from Drake May. And before I even was like, hey, how did you get that footage, I was like, there was no defenders on the field. Like, it's pretty easy for Drake May to throw the ball to A.J. Brown guy. But more importantly, how'd you get this footage? And that's how it happened. And that's how it went. And I'm surprised it took this long, too. So now what are we going to have to do? You got to take your shoes off before you get on the airplane. Now you got to check your cell phone wherever you go. Now everyone's going to have to take off their friggin' glasses because of these hump faces who wanted to go viral wearing their $500 Metas.
3: Can you imagine if Alex Cora had that kind of technology when he was still with Houston?
2: Oh, coach, you never told me you wore contacts. What's up with the glasses? Oh, you know, I just found out I had astigmatism. That's you know, people develop these midlife sometimes. You never know.
3: Since they've taken all the garbage cans out of the dugout, this is all we have left to use.
1: Yeah, you know, now that you mention it, you know who was wearing those glasses a few years ago was the guy at the Mayflower Marathon, Schuster.
2: Juju Smith-Schuster?
1: Juju Smith-Schuster. He was wearing them.
2: Oh, so was he able to see all of the drops he had for the Patriots in the 2020 vision?
1: I don't think he could.
2: Was he recording them when he absolutely sucked after replacing Jacoby Myers?
1: But when confronted with a donation, he did kind of move his hands like he was shutting the camera off.
2: Wow.
1: Yeah, like a police body cam. Oh, so all of a sudden, missing footage. I never said there was a donation to be made.
2: That is true. Like, if you do wear those things, though, like, now you, like, I don't think, you know, here we are on frequency modulated radio for all of Western Massachusetts and the Pioneer Valley to become hip to it finally, but I don't think a lot of people really have sort of, like, clued into the idea that people could constantly be recording or live streaming everything now thanks to these glasses. I think because so many people have, kind of like Tom Brady, like, Brady, didn't you always say that your greatest superpower on the field was your ability to, like, diagnose the play and read the defense beforehand, and that you had like eagle vision, like you had 20/10 eyesight. Now Tom Brady always has on a pair of like stylish Ray-Ban, like clear Meta type glasses as well. Why is that? Because probably somebody's paying him to just like, I wouldn't be surprised, honestly, Nagel, like there will be OnlyFans pages of people just being able to pay like $50 subscriptions a month. Like, I just want to see as Steve Nagel lives. That's all I want. I just want to walk a mile in Nagel's shoes. And now I can for $49.95 on his Metascreen.
1: How many times a day does a man grab his crotch?
2: Does he have IBS? Because this guy spends half his day on the toilet.
1: Yeah, what's going on?
3: I mean, if someone were paying me like $20 million, I think you'd be surprised how much that would affect my vision. I'd see things totally different if I had $20 million a year.
1: Absolutely.
2: Yeah. I was just thinking earlier as well, like, you know, here we are in like this, the latter half of August, right? And everyone's trying to figure out kind of, this is one of those, like, you know, we talk about like, ooh, this is like one of the sneaky best times of year, like early October when you have baseball playoffs starting, the NFL season's in gear, college football is cranking, NBA's about to tip off, like, you know, and everyone has to spend their weekend Instagramming their trips to the orchards and their kids in piles of leaves and cleaning ticks off the kids and eating cider donuts and everything, right? Late August is like the reverse of that. It's like, all right, I want more summer, but I know it has to end because that's how we live in New England. And I've got a bunch of things I wanted to do and I haven't finished everything. And now everyone's going back to school. Like, I've heard reports of like, you know, like the deep South, people in Florida and Alabama have been back in school since the beginning of August. Half of them probably need it. And now some people are even going... slightly offensive joke coming in 3, 2, 1. And now people in Massachusetts and in New England are also going back to school already?
3: Yeah, so in Springfield, the kids start a week from today.
2: What is up with that? Why are they going back to school so freaking early? It's not like growing up, you didn't get the stomach ache until after the Jerry Lewis telethon finished on Labor Day Monday. Because then you knew Tuesday was back to school shopping and you would go back to school on Wednesday. This is like daylight savings. Why can't people leave time-honored traditions alone around here?
3: I don't really understand it myself because I think what happened is that a lot of teachers' unions decided to get a little lax on some of this stuff and say, yeah, we'll go early. Maybe we'll get a few more days of our summer vacation on the front end. Well, you know what? The back end's a pretty good end too, and I can't even imagine if I were a kid, you know, having to go back on the 24th to school to learn stuff. That would be awful.
2: Yeah, I mean, like, just imagine if you were Nagel having to go to school to learn stuff. Period.
1: Well, I mean, that was always a difficult task for me to do. But it was always after the day after Labor Day. It was
3: always
1: the first day of school.
3: Always.
1: And I don't know when that changed, but it changed. And it's I'm not in agreement with that.
2: No, I'm not in favor of it at all either. Like, Labor Day was great. Like, your parents had their friends over for one last cookout. And, you know, maybe your Uncle Frank or Uncle Phil came over and he had a very lax policy on checking the cooler to see how many Miller Lights he had in there. So you sneak a few while you're watching Al TV on MTV all day long. And you're like, now this is living. And then later on, it's like, wow, the kids are all slurring their words. Has anyone checked Uncle Frank's cooler?
3: I mean, my wife went back to work today, and this whole week is like professional development, which is kind of like the NFL preseason. It's like, it doesn't matter, but you're still required to be there in case you get cut by the end of the before the season actually begins. And that's what it's like. No one wants to be there, but they have to be there because it's a requirement of the job. It's awful.
2: Yeah, and you mentioned that as well. Like, can you believe, guys, as we sit here, as the crow flies, that definitely doesn't apply, but I felt like saying it. We are 23 days away from the kickoff of the 2026 NFL season. Patriots are at Seahawks. Does it feel like the kickoff of the NFL season is in 3 freaking weeks?
3: It not only doesn't feel like it, the fact that they're playing on a Wednesday night seems crazy to me.
2: Yeah, the Celtics opened their season in October on a freaking Tuesday afternoon in Detroit. But I mean, are we talking Sox Tigers or are we talking Pistons Celtics? Nothing says, hey, you have a chance of playing meaningful basketball in June, like having you open up your city on a Tuesday, your season on Tuesday afternoon in Detroit. And the Patriots play Wednesday night football because they have a Thursday night or a Friday night game in Australia as well. And now I'm like, how am I supposed to labor through? How am I supposed to give two flying Foxborough fun bags about two more pretend season games coming up? You got to be kidding me. The longer we do this, like play one preseason game so everyone remembers what it's like to put on the pads and get hit and get tuned up. But otherwise, this preseason football, this is absolutely gridiron non-alcoholic beer. It looks like beer, smells like beer. Sometimes it may even taste a little bit like beer, but it's not friggin' beer, and I want the real thing. So let's just get everyone back to school, be miserable, suck it up, and flash forward to 3 weeks from now. Go Pats.
3: Now we're talking. All right, we'll talk to you next week.
2: We'll keep talking then as well.
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6: John Giuliano from the Eastern States Exposition is here. JJ, the Big E is just around the corner, and it sounds like the entertainment lineup has really come together.
7: It really is, Steve. 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
5: Liam's got the full forecast for you.
4: Let me see if I can pass off some very important information. Ah, yes, you'll find this fascinating. You know, we were talking about Rocktoberfest in September.
5: Yeah.
4: And we talked about the band, the Oompa-Meisters.
5: Yeah.
4: They're going to be around the town green in Longmeadow.
5: Sweet.
4: On Thursday, performing a free concert starting at 6 o'clock. To be giving away a pair of tickets to Rocktoberfest. So make sure you are out for that. Big days on the town green in Longmeadow.
5: Rocktoberfest.
4: The Oompa-Meisters.
5: Oompa-Meister.
4: Mm-hmm.
5: I like a good Oompa band.
4: I do too.
5: Yeah.
4: I also like wearing lederhosen in the middle of Longmeadow just to see what the reactions are being.
5: Do you now?
4: Yeah. You know, people look at the lederhosen and they think, well, that's a strange choice. But when you think about it, on a nice day like today, with rain and humidity, what's better than a nice pair of leather shorts?
5: That is true. I love leather shorts. Leather shorts make me feel free.
4: Yeah, like the overall version of leather shorts.
5: Yeah. Speaking of lederhosen, I was watching this video of this, what do they call it? What do they call them girls? The ones that dress up in that stuff.
4: Like barmaids or?
5: Barmaids or whatever it was. This, she had 18 steins of beer.
4: Oh, yeah.
5: And, you know, she walks to the table and she looks like she's going to spill them all, but she safely gets them to the table, and the whole group of guys are like, you know, doing the whole thing. And then, but somebody froze the video and it zoomed in on her arm. And her arm was like looking at like boulders. Like they were just, you have to have that kind of strength.
4: Oh, you have to have some serious upper body strength to be holding that many steins of beer at once.
5: Yeah, it's that's a crazy amount of steins to be bringing to a table
4: you
5: like
4: know,
5: that.
4: Back when I was a regular drinking beer from a stein, I always felt that holding on to a stein, it's a heavy leaden glass, a good stein. I always found that holding on to it for an extended period of time was exhausting. So that's why I either put the stein down or finished the stein, gave myself a little of a break before ordering another one. So I would only have like maybe 7 or 8 steins of beer at a night.
5: No, that's a very low amount.
4: Oh, yeah. Maybe we're at like an Oktoberfest or a Rocktoberfest. You got to hoist.
5: Oh, there's lots of hoisting.
4: There's lots of hoisting. But I didn't have the upper body strength or the strong enough shoulders. I think I threw out a rotator cuff at a Mayfest once. But nevertheless, you need strength, power.
5: You get a gal like that who's got the upper body strength.
4: Mm-hmm.
5: How many Pat Kellys do you think she could hoist?
4: Quite a few. Yeah. Probably crack a few over her kneecaps, too.
5: Probably.
4: Although I'd probably wait until after he's digested all those delicious lobster rolls he snarfed down on the Thursday or Friday.
5: Well, I told you. I mean, I could care less about the Schremerhorn's lobster roll. It's probably not good anyway.
4: Oh, my God. These are fighting words.
5: Well I'm just assuming. I don't know because I don't have one in front of me. You know who has a really good one? Captain Jack's Roadside Shack. They have the best lobster roll around.
4: I'm sure they're both delicious.
5: That I have tried. Number 2, Panera Bread.
4: Oh, my gosh.
5: And number 3,
4: Subway.
5: Applebee's. I was going to go. Well, okay, you know what? We'll split the difference. Subway's got a decent lobster roll.
4: It's 8:30. We got news next to Rock 102.
6: Here's your Western Mass News First Alert forecast.
7: We have a damp and humid start to our Monday with areas of mist and drizzle along with some light showers. Today continues to feature mainly cloudy skies with a few off and on light showers, but it's not a washout. It also is cooler and humid with highs today between 74 and 80. Tonight we're mainly cloudy with some areas of fog. It also remains humid with lows between 60 62 and 68. Tomorrow, we're partly sunny and warmer. Still humid, highs between 80 and 88. With your Western Mass News First Alert forecast, I'm meteorologist Liam Murphy.
4: I mean, look at the time. It's 8:31 in the morning. All this talk about food's got me thinking, hey, what's for lunch?

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0: Las Vegas was built for stars. And on August 22nd, two of boxing's biggest take center stage. Rolly Romero never follows the script.
1: This is my game.
0: Teofimo Lopez has never needed one.
2: This guy's got a big mouth.
0: For years, they've had plenty to say.
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1: Teo, I'm here. I'm going all in.
0: It's time to put up or shut up. Rolly Romero versus Teofimo Lopez, August 22nd.
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3: 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It's time for news brought to you by Country Nissan. 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
4: Country Nissan.
3: Country Nissan.
4: There you go. What are we doing here? There was a bad accident on a motorcycle. A motorcycle rider was airlifted to a hospital Saturday night after a crash involving a pickup truck. The Bernardston Fire Department stated that crews were called around 9:05 p.m. To Greenfield Road in Leiden for a report of a motor vehicle crash involving a motorcycle. A landing zone for life flight was set up at Avery Field for the motorcyclist to be flown to Bay State Medical Center. Fire officials say that the rider had sustained non-life-threatening injuries. The driver of the other vehicle, a pickup truck, was evaluated at the scene and had no injuries. The cause of the crash is being investigated by the Bernardston Fire Department. Parents are purchasing school supplies to prepare for their children for the upcoming academic year, with the average expected spending reaching over $700 per parent.
3: $700?
4: Are they including clothing?
3: That's what I was thinking. It has to.
4: The shopping rush comes as school districts prepare to open classes next week. As families gather items such as folders, binders, pencils, pens, erasers, backpacks, and electronics, parents are expressing contrasting perspectives on the necessity of traditional school supplies. While some parents view physical materials as essential to student preparation, others question the requirement for extensive shopping lists as instruction shifts towards computer-based learning. However, other parents express hesitation over purchasing items that quickly go unused due to digital learning. Francesca Robles, a mother from Springfield, noted that the technology has replaced many traditional items in her child's routine. My kid last year stopped using a backpack probably after the first 2 weeks of school because everything was done in school on a computer. So then it kind of makes you question, why even buy school supplies? Despite differing opinions among parents regarding school supply lists, students are looking forward to returning to the classroom. No, they're not.
3: No, they're not. No kid wants to end their summer.
4: Well, this kid, Madison, a fifth grader in Northampton, expressed excitement about learning in her English and science classes this year. Okay, there are some kids out there who are excited about going back to school, but there's a threshold. I think it's like middle school that it turns like your outlook starts changing a little bit.
3: You know, Steve, as far back as I can recall, even as far back as, say, like kindergarten or elementary school, I never looked forward to that first day of school. And those that did were primarily dorks. Can I just say that? Is that wrong to say they were dorks?
4: You didn't get excited about going to the first day of school from, like, kindergarten through maybe third grade?
3: Listen, I like any other kid, I was excited to put on a fresh pair of tough skins on that first day of school. But for the most part, I didn't really want to end my summer. I wanted summer to begin all year long. And you know what? As an adult, I don't like seeing summer end either. I told you, my wife is going back today to get ready for the kids who return to school on Monday. It's like, she's got more summer in her. I know she does. And if you asked her, she'd probably say, oh yeah, I could have extended this a few more weeks.
4: You know who I feel really excited for?
3: Who?
4: Those teachers that are scheduled to go to Plymouth Plantation. That, to me, is the most exciting part.
3: Which part? Getting there or leaving?
4: Both. And enjoying Mayflower 2 Electric Boogaloo.
3: There's also Plymouth Rock. You know, that's a great tourist destination.
4: But it wasn't a rock. It was a rock lobster.
3: I didn't have that ready.
4: It doesn't matter if you had it ready or not. But either way, that would be the one. You know, who? I've been on several field trips

0: for my kids throughout the years.
1: Right.
0: We've been to that nature preserve over in East Hampton.
1: Right.
0: Yeah. All right. I guess, you know. We've been to, there was another place we went for a walk.
1: A walk?
0: Oh, Deerfield. The Deerfield Village.
1: That's nothing.
0: That's sweatshop colonial times.
1: Yeah, when I was a kid, right. I mean, when I was a kid, you know, I'd be like the Boston Museum of Science.
0: Yeah.
1: Or the Boston Aquarium or something like that.
0: No, man. I'm telling you, Plymouth Plantation is where it's at. And it's not even called Plymouth Plantation anymore.
1: What are they calling it now?
0: I don't know, because plantation apparently
1: has a bad connotation.
0: Racist connotations to it. But it's called Plymouth.
1: They're calling it Plymouth's biggest waste of money.
0: Plymouth Plantation, but it's called, what is it called now? The Plymouth Patuxent Museum.
1: Oh, my God. Really?
0: Yeah.
1: They still have people working there pretending they're actual pilgrims?
0: Yes. And they're my favorite is the Native American texting.
1: Yes.
0: He might have been part of the
1: Vaping and with his Apple Watch in his on his hand.
0: Yeah, he's got fox pelts.
1: Yep,
0: and which he
1: hides in a Target bag.
0: A jitterbug. He's got a jitterbug phone. You know, with the big numbers on.
1: Right.
0: Well, he can't hard to see because you know they didn't have optometry as they do. As they did today, you got to see the big numbers phone.
1: You gotta.
0: Yeah, you ever see those big? I have one. I bought it at a thrift store last year just because the giant remote controls.
1: Oh, I remember those.
0: Yeah, it's so grandma could figure out which button was volume and which one was the channel changer.
1: She still needed help with it.
0: Yeah, but still, I mean, at least you could read the numbers. That's what these Native Americans were doing at Plymouth. What is it called?
1: Patuxent
0: Village or whatever the hell it is. Yeah, that's what they were doing. They were trying to learn how to use the cell phone for the first time with their jitterbugs. Jitterbugs were that was the OG cell phone for them.
1: Yeah, imagine it's like it's 1643, mm-hmm. 1620 or whatever it was, and 1620. You know, have all these Native Americans standing around Plymouth saying, "Can you believe these kids and their smoke signals?" We didn't have smoke signals when I was a kid.
0: We never had as many smoke signals as we did with these folks here. Who is a, you know, they were the first ones to start the Nextdoor app, by the way.
1: The next wigwam.
0: Yeah. And yes. They're like, who are these people complaining next door? Who are these neighbors moving into our neighborhood and then coming in complaining that we don't have enough resources around here? There's not enough food to go around for everybody.
1: So we have to show them how to plant corn.
0: Yeah, they're coming in making fun of our wigwams. Here they are building houses out of hay.
1: Right.
0: Yeah.
1: Oh, and all of a sudden, we've got it all wrong.
0: Yeah.
1: And we're the ones who are less than.
0: Who was the first poke on Facebook back in that day?
1: Pocahontas.
0: Yes, there you go. Right, thank you very much. Pocahontas.
1: Pocahontas.
0: She was the first one to poke on Facebook.
1: At least that's what the history books say.
0: And the only person now left poking on Facebook is a former program director from Little Guy. The little guy.
1: You know what? I don't even understand why the pokes came back.
0: He's the only poke I've gotten on Facebook in like 20 years. He still uses that feature.
1: I know he does.
0: Yeah.
1: I stopped poking back 20 years ago.
0: Why?
1: I don't know. I just stopped poking. I said enough of that.
0: No more poking?
1: I've got pokes. Oh, my God. I'm looking at the pokes now.
0: Well, at your age, you can't really poke as much as you used to be.
1: I wouldn't randomly poke anybody I didn't know on Facebook. And even that, I don't feel comfortable.
0: You're not poking anybody without a Blue Chew these days.
1: No, not me.
0: Or a Hims.
1: I go row.
0: You know, I like the people that complain to us about the, because we have ads that are on our streaming service. Mm-hmm. The ads are catered to you. And the one guy was complaining to us going, how many times do we need to hear these Blue Chew ads? I'm like, stop searching for it because that's what's coming up. Or stop talking about your ED because it's based on, it's catered to you,
2: how
0: sir.
2: How come I keep getting these ads in your stream about how to increase the size of your penis?
0: And my lack of testosterone. What's
2: with my and apparently about it, you know, incontinence. How come I'm getting all these ads?
0: Yeah, and I don't drink Celsius much anymore. Why am I keep getting the ads for those, along with Hims? You're Pioneer Valley. Oh my God, look at the time. Your Pioneer Valley forecast today going to be cloudy with a high of 76 tomorrow. Sunny with a high of 85. It's 6-7 in downtown Springfield. I'm Steve Nagel, and that's the news on Rock 102. Oh, yeah.

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1: You know, we should have played Enrique Iglesias' Hero. Let me be your hero.
0: I don't know why we didn't do that. But then again, we wouldn't have had time to play it because Gary Rome is here. Good to see you.
2: Good morning. How are you?
0: Very, very good. It's the 2026 Hyundai Salute to Heroes. That's you're just a few weeks away from shutting down the nomination process?
2: Actually, the nominations open today.
0: Ah.
2: And they end on September 13th.
0: Yeah. So that's...

0: according to the website, 27 days, 15 hours, 8 minutes, and 2 seconds.
1: Let's get going.
2: All right. So, but tell it, you know, this is the fifth year of the...
1: Sixth. Yes.
2: Oh, well, I got information back.
1: This will be the sixth.
0: Yes. Right.
2: 6 years going strong with this thing. You've had all local winners before.
1: Yes.
2: Throughout the area. What is the criteria that people are looking for when they're submitting nominations for these?
1: When you're nominating your everyday hero, it does not have to be a first responder, fire, police. It could be, but it could be someone who helps out a neighbor. It could be someone who goes food shopping for a neighbor or takes an elderly person for a haircut. Someone in your life that you've perceived to be an everyday hero.
0: And the grand prize for this is a Hyundai Tucson.
1: Yes, a 2026 Hyundai Tucson SEL. It's $35,000.
0: Right? Wow.
1: Yeah.
2: And the nice thing about this is the recipient of this doesn't have to pay the taxes on the vehicle.
1: That's right. The Western Mass Hyundai dealers pay for everything. Sales tax, everything, registration. Here's the keys. Here's your brand new car.
0: And you agree to that?
1: We love doing this. We absolutely love doing this. And in the past, the winners, as you said, have been local, and we've given away the car at different locations throughout. And this year's location is it's a super secret location. I can't tell you, but it's a big location. It's going to be awesome.
0: Now, in the past, yeah, I mean, obviously you've had five winners already.
1: Yes.
0: In the past, did any of these people have any indication?
1: None.
0: That they were even nominated?
1: Zero. And speaking of that, if you've nominated a hero in the past and they haven't won, you can nominate them again. So go to Hyundai Solutions.

0: And speaking of that, if you've nominated a hero in the past and they haven't won, you can nominate them again. So go to HyundaiSaluteTheHeroes.com and in 300 words or less, be as creative as you can be and describe why your everyday hero deserves to win a new Hyundai Tucson.
1: I mean, these winners that we're talking about, and we've listed them off in the past, they must be just completely stunned.
0: Stunned.
1: One, that they've won anything. Two, it's a car. Then three, that their efforts are even noticed in some ways. I mean, a lot of people do things without looking for acknowledgement or looking for any sort of validation for
0: it. In the past, we've had Ada's from Ada's Food Truck. That was our winner last year, and she selflessly gives away food 3 times a week to all people that are needy. We've had Bob the Bike Man. We've had him before. We've had Jess Miller has won in the past, and Kristen Mancusco has won. Yeah, a Westfield High School teacher. Yeah.
1: So, I mean it's... Think about trying to think about that. You're just minding your own business. All of a sudden, Gary Rome's knocking on your door. I don't even know if you bring the dog with you, but you
0: dogs
1: bring,
0: are there.
1: But
0: dogs
1: you bring the car
0: yes.
1: at least. I mean, that's unbelievable.
2: So when the recipient when they've learned that they've won this hero award, who is the initial? Is it like a you guys call? Personally to the thing or is it part of the
0: well the they identify dealership? We have to vet them of course and make sure we invite them to this super secret location and they have no idea until their name is called and announced and said that car over there is your car.
2: See, that's kind of a weird thing. Meet Gary Rome at this location at 4 o'clock.
0: No. So we also gave it away at the Thunderbirds game, right?
2: We had invited
0: folks to go to the Thunderbirds game, and then during one of the intermissions, we brought the car out on the ice and invited the winner to come out there. What am I doing here? Well, I don't know. Get out here. We'll tell you in a second.
1: It's not exactly a title transfer, but it's just something similar to that.
0: Yeah.
1: So last year, when you guys went through this, how many nominations did you wind up having to go through?
0: Over 500.
1: Now, who among you has to be the one responsible for sifting through 500 nominees?
0: Well, the directors for our advertising company and others go through those.
1: So it's not like you're sitting there in between selling Hyundais looking to...
0: But, there are at least 5 or 10 that stand out,
1: so
0: you can tell.
1: Yeah. Gary Rome from Gary Rome Hyundai is in the studio. If someone wanted to nominate somebody for the Salute to Heroes, what should they do?
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1: All loaded?
0: Loaded.
1: Loaded?
0: Yes.
1: Like all the features, everything is in
0: yes.
1: there?
0: Extra
1: cup holders.
0: And as you know, all Hyundais come with a 10-year, 100,000-mile warranty and 5-year, 60,000 miles bumper-to-bumper and 5 years unlimited mileage roadside assistance. 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
2: You should sell cars.
0: You think?
2: Yeah.
1: It sounds like you almost know what you're talking about.
2: Yeah.
0: Well, it's interesting because we were talking about the business we're in. I'll be quick. And we're in the hospitality business. And
2: right.
0: I tell all our team, we are actors on a stage, and our job is to provide the most memorable performance that our clients will want to come back for an encore. So you don't get to Broadway overnight. You need to practice. So if I wake you up at 2 a.m, you should be able to tell me exactly. You should be able to
1: tell me. Well,
0: there
1: you go.
2: All right.
1: The Hyundai Salute to Heroes. Again, go to HyundaiSaluteToHeroes.com.
0: Yes, sir.
1: Gary Rome, good to see you.
0: Good to see you. Good
2: Thanks
0: to be
2: for
0: here.
2: Coming in.
1: Absolutely.
0: Thank you.
1: It's just about 8:57 with Bax and Nagel on Rock 102.
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1: Cloudy today with a high of 77. It is 69 giggity in downtown Springfield.
0: We have some things that are coming up later this week that we're both very, very excited about. I don't want to let the cat out of the bag quite yet in case it all falls flat in our face. But a very good possibility that a major touring comedian will be on the show this week.
1: Perhaps. You know what else is going to happen?
0: What?
1: Pat Kelly is going to be served a giant serving of crow. Maybe a little humble pie to follow that up with.
0: Crow rolls? Who doesn't love a good crow roll?
1: We're offended. You and I are, you know, we're pretty generous with, you know, when people bring in things for us.
0: Mm-hmm.
1: We are more than happy to share. We had Angelo Pupolo bought those coffee cup cupcakes and cannolis last week.
0: No, we didn't hoard them for ourselves.
1: No, we didn't. We took what we wanted and we gave it to the rest of the staff.
0: Which is the way you're supposed to do it.
1: Yeah.
0: Here we are on Thursday talking about how much we love lobster rolls. Several hours later, boom, Schermerhorn's delivers a bunch of lobster rolls. To who? To us? No. To Pat Kelly.
1: The worst person to deliver something like that. He can't even eat more than two bites before he gets full because his stomach is so small. His mouth is huge, but his stomach is so small.
0: He's a man who's in his 50s and still ordering from the kids' menu.
1: Yeah, yeah. He eats all of them. He takes all of them. There's nothing. I mean, obviously, there wouldn't be any good today anyway, because that was 5 days ago.
0: Yeah, and here we are with no lobster rolls.
1: Lobster rollless.
0: We are lobster roll deficient.
1: Yeah.
0: That's what we've become. And so it just should be pointed out that, you know, hey, listen, you know, we play ball.
1: And I don't know what Mick's problem is. I'm always talking nice things about that guy and all the food that we do, the wing things, the beer, bacon and brews, fest, all the things that Mick provides. Does a great job, but he opens up a seafood restaurant. All of a sudden, we don't exist anymore.
0: Apparently, Pat Kelly is his favorite.
1: Yeah.
0: Go figure on that one.
1: Yeah. Is he sure it's not Schermerhorn seafood?
0: All right, no, don't start rumors. I like Mick. I'd like to keep it that way.
1: Well, I liked Mick up until he shunned me over a lobster roll.
0: He didn't shyster anybody. He just provided it to the wrong guy. That's it.
1: I put a challenge out to anybody serving a lobster roll to bring us one.
0: It's 9:14 at Rock 102.
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Rock 102 Springfield's Classic Rock. It's going to be mostly cloudy and humid today, a high of 78. That humidity continues tonight. It's going to be mostly cloudy with a low of 67, and same thing for tomorrow. Chance of a morning shower. It'll remain humid, otherwise sunny, and a high of 86. It's about 68 degrees right now in downtown Springfield. 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His first album, his debut album, is called The Thread, came out last month. He's been releasing singles for the last several years. He is the son of Tracy Thorne and Ben Watt from Everyone But the Girl from back in the 80s and early 90s. Really interesting young man and a really

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1: Somehow you still care about what's happening in Hollywood. So, from Tinseltown, 3,000 miles away, it's Steve Nagel's Hollywood Trash.
2: Hayden Panettiere has died at the age of 36. With her family confirming her death through her representative, she was best known for playing Claire Bennett on Heroes and Juliet Barnes on Nashville, which earned her 2 Golden Globe nominations. She also appeared in Remember the Titans and the Scream franchise and had prominent video game roles in Until Dawn and Kingdom Hearts. Panettiere began working as a child and had a career in entertainment spanning more than 3 decades. Earlier this year, she released the memoir This Is Me, A Reckoning, discussing her experiences with addiction, postpartum depression, abusive relationships, and growing up in the entertainment industry. No cause of death has been publicly disclosed. Reports say the circumstances remain under investigation, so any connection between her death and the issues discussed in the memoir would be just speculation at this point.
0: 36, man. That's
2: very young.
0: Very, very young.
2: Yeah. Johnny Depp is officially in talks to return as Captain Jack Sparrow.
0: Has he not taken this role from every angle possible already?
2: What are you talking about? There's so much more to unlock with this character.
0: Is there really, though?
2: Well, I mean, I think they're going to talk about the time that Captain Jack Sparrow was a teenager and had a shift at Taco Bell, you know.
0: And used to, like swashbuckle his way to handing you, like, burritos.
2: Yeah, yeah. And that time that he, you know, had to take a chemistry class that he was very upset about because he didn't know anything about chemistry. It's really interesting. It's really fascinating.
0: Actually,
2: what he went through.
0: What I would love to see is Captain Jack Sparrow pretend to be like a undercover narc in a high school, busting kids for drugs.
2: No, I would rather see Captain Jack Sparrow with scissors for hands.
0: Steve, that's the most ridiculous premise I've ever heard.
2: Why? He could shape ice sculptures with his hands.
0: What's he going to do? Haircuts for, like, actresses like Diane Wiest or something?
2: Yes.
0: Get out of here. No one would ever buy it.
2: Well, you never know. You know, there's also that version of Jack Sparrow that went undercover as a mob infiltrator as he was working for the FBI. And he had a completely different name. It wasn't Jack Sparrow.
0: I believe
2: it was Captain Donnie Brasco.
0: Yeah, I'll believe that the moment he becomes some sort of weird chocolate master surrounded by midgets.
2: You know what, though? I think that was a career that didn't really take off for him as much as he wanted to. Because he couldn't be as good as the guy who originally owned the chocolate factory that had the exact same name and... weirdly, the exact same scenario.
0: Yeah,
2: that he went through.
0: Ironically, before that guy took over the chocolate factory,
2: yeah,
0: he was the Waco kid, Sheriff Bart in the town of Rock Ridge.
2: Oh, is that what it is? I think I remember.
0: If I recall,
2: you remember that time that Captain Jack Sparrow had that mother that couldn't get out of the house because she was so large. And he had a special needs brother, and it was...
0: yeah, what's eating that guy?
2: I don't know. I have no idea. But, you know, you could go a million different ways with this story. A million.
0: I guess you could.
2: Disney is stacking 2028 with some of its biggest properties with 14 theatrical release dates reportedly reserved for the year. The lineup revealed around the D23-26 includes Pixar movies, live-action Disney remakes, and several major Marvel releases. Pixar's Ghost Market is scheduled for March 10th, followed by the live-action Tangled on March 31st. Marvel is targeting May 5th for its new X-Men movie, and Hugh Jackman appeared at the D23 and confirmed he will not return as Wolverine for the film.
0: Oh my gosh, what's the point of even having it?
2: And a live-action Lilo and Stitch 2 is scheduled for Memorial Day weekend.
0: I thought the first one was.
2: What?
0: Wasn't that live-action?
2: No, yeah, well, that was the one where they played Captain Jack Sparrow. You saw that.
0: Yeah, right. Where, and that's the one where Captain Jack Sparrow played a filmmaker and spent a lot of time with Bela Lugosi.
2: Yeah, see, I knew you've seen all this stuff. Black Panther 3 is scheduled for December 15th. Hey, whatever. Here's Disney making a lot more money. That's all they're doing.
0: I can't imagine why they'd want to do that.
2: Nick Reiner wants access to a $1.5 million trust fund set up by his parents, Rob and Michelle. He wants to use the money to hire a private attorney to defend him against charges that he murdered his parents. Well, shouldn't you have thought of that before you murdered your parents?
0: I'm sure your parents would have approved.
2: The trustee is refusing, citing California's Slayer statute, which prevents someone who intentionally kills a person from inheriting from them. I thought that was the Slayer statute was you go to jail if you're a big Slayer fan.
0: Yes. Mm-hmm. I don't know why you'd go to jail for something like that, but hey, anything's possible.
2: Reiner has also pleaded not guilty and has not been convicted. His attorney argues the law shouldn't apply unless he is actually found guilty. The trustee argues that giving him the money now would be irreversible if he is later convicted. If Reiner is ultimately barred from receiving the money, it would instead go to his siblings. Ooh, that's always a tough one to swallow.
0: That is.
2: So there are really two cases colliding here, the murder prosecution and the separate probate fight over whether Reiner can access his parents' money before anyone has determined.
0: You know, what's the point of even having money if you can't use that money to have your kids defend themselves in court
2: after slaying you?
0: Yes.
2: Yeah.
0: Especially that.
2: Kelly Clarkson recently joked about her 2003 movie From Justin to Kelly during her final Las Vegas concert, calling it Oscar-worthy production, revealing she was contractually obligated to star in it. Despite the criticism of the film, she found the music-making process enjoyable. She won't let her kids watch it, though.
0: Really?
2: Yeah. She doesn't want her kids watching
0: it. I would make the argument, you know, she shouldn't let adults watch it either.
2: I don't think anybody should be watching it. You know what she should do?
0: What?
2: You remember that time that Captain Jack Sparrow was on that show where he had to sing in a competition with a bunch of other people?
0: Yes.
2: He won?
0: Yes. I remember that.
2: She was on that same show.
0: Get out of here.
2: She beat Captain Jack Sparrow by a nose. Kim Kardashian's boyfriend Lewis Hamilton took her sister Kylie out for a birthday joyride in his race car.
0: Really?
2: Yeah.
0: Well, she must have something to say.
3: Oh my God, the last time I had a birthday joyride when Ray J lit the Mudwick and I mouth stuffed the Yankee Noodle candy in that sex tape you can purchase on YouPorn for $39.95.
0: Caitlin?
2: Well, I never got that down dirty with your mother, Chris Kim, but she once went windsurfing on Mount Baldy while buzzing the brief beef Brillo. Say that 10 times fast.
0: 10 times fast.
2: I took the old one eye to the optometrist.
0: What are you trying to say?
2: What I'm trying to say is I went up her like a rat in a drain pipe and got some stank on the hang low. I'm still trying to process windsurfing on Mount Baldy while buzzing the beef Brillo. I did it. I finally did it.
0: Way to go, Caitlin.
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0: Rock 102, Springfield's classic rock. That's it.
1: That's it. This show is over for today.
0: That's it. I mean, I can't, you got nothing left in my tank right now. I'm completely tapped out.
1: You're tapped.
0: I'm it. I gotta somehow restore my energy. Tomorrow we talk to Peter Picknelli, who'll be on the phone. That's talking about the courthouse fiasco.
1: Oh, the courthouse fiasco.
0: Yes. So that'll be an interesting conversation with Peter Picknelli.
1: And if that guy knows anything about real estate and buying and selling.

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0: 102, Springfield's Classic Rock. I'm Jess with some Aerosmith. And if you were looking for some extra cash this fall, the Big E is hiring. 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

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We welcome the British Invasion, the Woodstock era, prog rock, the Sunset Strip sound, even some grunge. Well, quite honestly, if it's good, you'll hear it on Rock 102.

0: 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I'm Jess, and yeah, we've got free Big E tickets if you want to go. 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On the way next, I've got some music from CCR and The Boss.
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1: Taylor Swift makes music. She's pretty good at it. Taylor Davis paves driveways and parking lots. 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I mean, we're no Taylor Swift. 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
2: 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Really?

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Rock 102, Springfield's classic rock, and the Red Sox struggling a little bit, losing to the Pirates yesterday. They're back at it tonight at Fenway, opening a series against the Diamondbacks at 7:10.

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0: 102, Springfield's Classic Rock with The Doors. Some rock history for you on this day in 1968. The Doors were sitting on top of the chart with Hello, I Love You. Cashbox had it as the best-selling single in America. Song later became controversial because of its similarity to the Kinks' All Day and All of the Night. Some other rock history this day in 1974. Eric Clapton's comeback was complete. 461 Ocean Boulevard was number one on the U.S. album chart. Album included his version of I Shot the Sheriff. And this day in 1998, Carlos Santana got his Hollywood Walk of Fame star.
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0: 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Your day is almost here. 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
1: 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These are the hands of a working man. What'd you ever do for society anyway? Just what do you do to earn your keep?
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1: 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And during that time, a lot of music has been ignored, forgotten, stolen, or misplaced. And while there's no doubt that Rock 102 plays the very best of the best, there's been a lot of stuff that's fallen through the cracks. Music that's every bit as important and as influential as the stuff we didn't ignore and continue to beat to death to this very day. This is why there's Bagsy's Musical Fun Bag. 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

Rock 102, Springfield's classic rock. Kind of a rainy day today, but supposed to be nicer in the middle of the week. And something fun's coming up on Thursday. I'll get you the details in two songs.

0: Rock 102, Springfield's classic rock. I'm Jess. A little bit of rain today and tomorrow, but it's looking like the middle to the end of the week looks nicer, and that is good news because on Thursday, there's going to be some great live music. Before you hear the Oompa Meisters at Rocktoberfest on September 20th, they're going to be out on the town green in Longmeadow this Thursday doing a free concert starting at 6 o'clock, and they're also going to be giving away a pair of tickets to Rocktoberfest. So if you're not having plans on Thursday, head on down to the town green in Longmeadow. Coming up next, I've got some music for you from Styx and Twisted Sister.
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0: Brooke 102, Springfield's Classic Rock. I'm Jess. If you're staying in tonight looking for something to watch, The Gang is back for season 18 of It's Always Sunny in Philadelphia. That's on FX. Coming up next, I've got Blue Oyster Cult.
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4: Today continues to feature mainly cloudy skies with a few off and on light showers, but it's not a washout. If anything, just areas of mist and drizzle. It's also cooler and more humid with highs between 74 and 80. Tonight we're mainly cloudy with some areas of fog. It's also remaining humid with lows between 62 and 68. Tomorrow we're partly sunny and warmer, still humid with highs between 80 and 88. Wednesday we're partly to mostly sunny, warm, and a little muggy with highs between 80 and 88. With your Western Mass News First Alert Forecast, I'm meteorologist Liam Murphy.
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It is 2:07. I'm Pat Kelly. Thanks for hanging out on this day that's, I guess, a good day to be at work if there is such a thing. If you own a condo or you know someone who does, you know what an HOA fee is, right? So you pay it so that they maintain the grounds all the way around. One homeowner was getting tired of being fined $45 a month, but what she did to get around, that's pretty amazing. I'll share that story with you, and I've got some sound to go with it as well. 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

Rock 102, Springfield's classic rock. It's quarter after two. Have you ever had to deal with HOA fees or fines if you own a condo or you know someone who does? They do. I do, in fact. This homeowner going viral for showing herself fixing an issue. Apparently, she's been

0: getting $45 fines for a brown bush on her property. And what she did, I'm going to play it for you first. I'll play the sound because there's a sound within this that you'll know.
1: They keep charging me $45 for this bush. We're going to fix it today. It's not dead no more, Becky. They're going to be like, how did it get green? I don't know, but it's green today.
0: So she spray painted the brown bush green. What did I say? 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It, actually, the video looks good. 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I am officially in the market for a washer and dryer, and I am right now on Kluwitz.net. 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And right across the top, they've got all the stuff that they sell, washers and dryers and cooking. 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
1: Who was the first Poke on Facebook back in that day?
2: Pocahontas.
1: Yes, there you go. Right. 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
2: Pocahontas.
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1: The only poke I've gotten on Facebook in like 20 years.
2: You're not poking back 20 years ago. 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
2: I've got pokes. Oh, my God. I'm looking at the pokes now.
1: Well, at your age, you can't really poke as much as you used to be.
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0: I told you to tell him he was in a sanitarium. 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
1: Well, you didn't tell him.
0: No, I told you to say you had TB and you was in a sanitarium. You was cured.
1: That was...
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Sounds like somebody dropped their drumsticks. It's about 2:30. I'm Pat Kelly. 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The Classic Rock summer just got a little sweeter. Tedeschi Trucks Band comes to Tanglewood September 2nd. 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

0: 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I'm Pat Kelly. 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
2: Today continues to feature mainly cloudy skies with a few off and on light showers, but it's not a washout. If anything, just areas of mist and drizzle. It's also cooler and more humid with highs between 74 and 80. Tonight we're mainly cloudy with some areas of fog. It's also remaining humid with lows between 62 and 68. Tomorrow we're partly sunny and warmer, still humid with highs between 80 and 88. Wednesday we're partly to mostly sunny, warm, and a little muggy with highs between 80 and 88. With your Western Mass News First Alert Forecast, I'm meteorologist Liam Murphy.
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Rock 102, Springfield's classic rock. That's a no on the Serpentine, but I do appreciate the offer. Coming up on 4:06, I'm Pat Kelly. This pre-Tuesday almost behind us. 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

0: 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Springfield's classic rock. Led Zeppelin loved to do that thing that the Beatles were kind of made famous for, and that is putting one instrument on one channel only, just like Jimmy Page's guitar solo there. Coming up on 418, I'm Pat Kelly. Who doesn't love a cookout? Come on, man. Bax and Nagel going to be hanging out with the Rock 102 Road Crew this Wednesday, 1:30 to 3:30, at Sheriff Cochise 2026 Cookout. Right there at the Springfield Lodge of Elks on 440 Tiffany Street. Drop on by for some food, entertainment, conversation, your chance to win a prize from the Rock 102 Stash as well. This is part of the Classic Rock Summer on Rock 102. Well, I think it would be fair to say that Adam Drolet at Leah Toyota in Northampton is in a little bit of a pickle. Here we are, what, in the middle of August, so about a month and a half now away from the fourth quarter of the 2026 year, and he still has some 2026 vehicles on the lot. They got to get going. Affordability is what they do at Leah Toyota of Northampton. 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

0: Rock 102, Springfield's classic rock. Maybe the best show I've ever seen, man. Those guys kill it for 3 hours straight. Foo Fighters, just about 4:45. I'm Pat Kelly. Thanks for hanging out. Well, it finally is upon us. 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

Rock 102, Springfield's classic rock. Put this pre-Tuesday behind us. We're coming up on 5:05. I'm Pat Kelly. 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

0: You are doing excellent. 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You are amazing. You are very attractive and interesting.
1: Thank you, Shakeweight.
0: Come on now. Almost finished. Yes. Good. Almost done. Keep going. Keep going. Harder. 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Your workout is finished. Here is some cab fare.
1: Oh, wow.
0: Now going to sleep mode.
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A new addition to the Classic Rock Summer, tickets to Tedeschi Trucks Band. They're coming to Tanglewood September 2nd. 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When I was a kid, I loved spelling bees, and one of the things that still haunts me to this day is I lost a spelling bee in fifth grade because I left a second I off the word dictionary, and I still lose sleep over it, not at all. We're joined by Brian Regan on spelling in

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1: I remember my teacher asked me, Brian, what's the I before E rule? I before E, always. So she explains it, no, Brian, it's I before E, except after C, and when sounding like A, as a neighbor in way, and on weekends and holidays and all throughout May, and you'll always be wrong no matter what you say. Brian, how do you make a word a plural? You put an S at the end of it. When? On weekends and holidays. So she asked this kid who knew everything, Erwin, what is he plural for ox? Oxen. 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Brian, what's the plural for box? 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
4: Who was the first poke on Facebook back in that day?
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0: 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I'm Pat Kelly. 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
1: Hello?
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1: This is?
0: Karen, how are you today?
1: Good, thank you. 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
1: How are you?
0: I'm great. I was going to try to drag you along, but I could tell that you really wanted to get to the bottom of it fast.
1: I appreciate that.
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0: What are you up to today? Are you working?
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0: Oh, I'm sorry.
1: No worries.
0: I have a pair of Big E tickets for you.
1: Thank you.
0: Keep an eye on your email, Karen. You got a pair coming to you.
1: Awesome. Thank you so much. Have a great day.
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12: Tonight, we're mainly cloudy with some areas of fog. It's also remaining humid with lows between 62 and 68. Tomorrow, we're partly sunny and warmer, still humid with highs between 80 and 88. Wednesday, we're partly to mostly sunny, warm, and a little muggy with highs between 80 and 88. With your Western Mass News First Alert forecast, I'm meteorologist Liam Murphy.
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0: 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Why not talk about Friday on a Monday? Matthew James, the Rock 102 Road Crew, are going to be hanging out at Free Music Friday this Friday, 7 to 9, on the plaza at MGM Springfield as we welcome Below Deck, playing Yacht Rock favorites. 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
1: 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And during that time, a lot of music has been ignored, forgotten, stolen, or misplaced. And while there's no doubt that Rock 102 plays the very best of the best, there's been a lot of stuff that's fallen through the cracks. Music that's every bit as important and as influential as the stuff we didn't ignore and continue to beat to death to this very day. This is why there's Bagsy's Musical Fun Bag. 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

Kelly on Rock 102. How's it going? The wing thing right in front of us, we're taking over the Young Building at the Eastern States Exposition. And there are still tickets left. I'll tell you how you get them coming up. Rock 102, Springfield's classic rock.

0: Rock 102, Springfield's Classic Rock, with Pearl Jam's Better Man. I'm Pat Kelly. Thanks for listening. If you've been waiting till the last second to buy tickets to the Wing Thing, congratulations. It's the last second. Well, I mean, maybe not quite. The Wing Thing taking over the Young Building at the Eastern States Expo this coming Saturday. Tickets are on sale now at Rock 102. 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We'll have hors d'oeuvres. We'll be playing some yard games, including Pin the Beak on the Chicken. It's a game of skill. 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This coming Saturday. Rock102.com for tickets and more details there. I'm stepping out. Matthew James is stepping in. Thanks for listening. Now we've got to be Pat Kelly somewhere else.
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17: Tell me that isn't the dumbest show ever created.
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19: What? Over? Did you say over?
17: Nothing is over until we decide it is. Was it over when the Germans bombed Pearl Harbor? Hell no!
20: 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Forget it, he's rolling.
17: 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Because when the going gets tough... The toughs get going. Who's with me? Let's go. Come on.
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Rock 102, Springfield's classic rock. It's Matthew James hanging out with you till midnight. The Eagles' long goodbye is getting just a little bit longer. They have added four more shows at Sphere in Las Vegas in January, this upcoming January. That brings their Sphere run to 72 shows, longer than U2, Phish, or Dead & Company. They have the longest residency in the venue's short history.

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Last month, Alex Van Halen and David Lee Roth, they got together. Separately from that, Sammy Hagar had invited David Lee Roth to come to Las Vegas to be a part of his residency after David Lee Roth's shows got canceled. So, this is what I'm thinking. 2027, that's the time for the proper Eddie Van Halen tribute tour. They have not done any concerts. They have not done any tributes. Now, certainly Wolfgang Van Halen's touring. Things are going on, but 2027 seems to be the year. We lost Eddie Van Halen in 2020 or 2021, I think. So we are long overdue for either a massive concert or a massive summer tour. What do you think?

0: It's a party at the Tiffany Street Elks in Springfield. Rock 102, Springfield's classic rock. Join Bax Nagel, probably myself and the Rock 102 Road Crew, this Wednesday, a couple days from now, 1:30 to 3:30 at Sheriff Cochise 2026 Cookout. Yay! Come say hi. You can win a prize. 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

There they go. REO Speedwagon, who played the Springfield Civic Center on March 15th, 1981. Were you there? And were you there? I don't know, 9 months later, in January. January 20th, 1982, when these guys played the Springfield Civic Center with the Go-Go's as their opener.

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